Stars go dim on the Joy FM. Good evening. I'm Michelle. Therefore, there is now no condemnation for those who are in Christ Jesus. Romans 8:1 promises God justifies those who have faith in Jesus. Romans 3:26. For those in Christ, these promises are not only a source of joy, they're also the foundation of our courage. You are guaranteed that your sins will be filtered through, hidden in, and screened out by the sacrifice of Jesus. When God looks at you, he doesn't see you. He sees the one who surrounds you. That means the failure is not a concern for you. Your victory is secure. How could we not be encouraged by that today? I love that.

Love and music from Josiah Queen. We had a conversation about him this morning in our living room. Everybody loves Josiah. Can't wait to see him again live. Hey, if you go to thejoyfm.com, you're going to see a couple concerts that you won't want to miss. And our family calendar, I'm telling you, summertime is half over, but there's still some wonderful things happening right in our community. 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Got the coolest seats in town and great tickets and all kinds of fun things happening. 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

0: So you've packed the car with the essentials. 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Twice. 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Or maybe your perfect vacay is a couple of backpacks full of the must-haves. Just the right socks, sturdy walking boots, the perfect pairing of pants and pullover just in case. 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Or maybe you're headed absolutely nowhere. 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

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I love that, the Joy FM. I thought this was good. 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Priority. Listen to them. Encourage their dreams and skip the you don't understand lecture. Give grace, not I told you so's. Prepare them for reality. Remind them of the truth. Believe that God is faithful. Encourage responsibility for their spiritual growth. Give them space to grow and empower them to be courageous. Isn't that good? And there are some great ministries for young adults as they step out of high school. I love Youth with a Mission, YWAM, launching kids out, really speaking identity, taking 6 months to do a discipleship training school. They're all over nations. So you can check that out, YWAM.org.

Oh, praise break. I love that. God, we're so grateful. Just take a few seconds and think about what you're grateful for today. I think it's important that we do that. It's kind of a refocusing. I was messaging my cousin who's walking through some hard things, and I'm facing a pretty big Goliath personally right now. And so just I said the biggest battle sometimes is in our mind, isn't it? It's taking those thoughts captive, not letting your mind go places it doesn't need to go, and trusting. And so I'm telling you, I understand that battle in there, but God is so good. And God, we're grateful. So stir up a thankful heart together with me tonight, all right? Here's Phil Wickham on the Joy FM.

been some really dark times and some times where I was just barely hanging on. And I think about that verse in Isaiah that says, he will not blow out a flickering candle. Jesus really breathes me back to life. There's also a line in the chorus that says, I think that I've known it since when I was young. It was Jesus all along. And I just think about this purity and innocence with kids, that they're just so close to heaven. And I think that they know that there's a love after them. And part of growing older and part of the journey of faith is returning to that love.

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Oh, come, Jesus. Would you come? Cece Winans on the Joy FM. You know, salvation is a free gift. Free, but certainly not cheap. But to be a disciple, disciplined learner, there's a cost. Luke 9:23 says, then he said to them, if anyone would come after me, he must deny himself, take up his cross daily, and follow me. Only when we go to the cross daily and submit to his will do we begin to discover our destiny, the purpose for our lives. Let's go deep. Let's go after him together.

He's not finished yet. Caleb and John, the Joy FM. Love that. I'm glad. He's still working on us, right? Hey, you're welcome to stop by thejoyfm.com and our online prayer center. 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Here's Emerson Day.

0: 40 years. 40 years of songs, of stories, of community and connection. 40 years of finding joy that can only come from God. In 1986, we flipped a switch in faith, brought to life one small station in Sarasota, Florida. We never could have imagined that from that small beginning, joy would spread all over Florida, into Alabama, the Atlanta and Athens area, into Chattanooga, and most recently into the CSRA. For 40 years, the songs and messages of hope, encouragement, and joy we've shared have permeated the cars of exhausted parents driving home after long nights, into hospital rooms where prayers of faith were being lifted, into kitchens, classrooms, lobbies, and waiting rooms, where the right song at the right time carries a joy that can drive out fear and strengthen a faith that lasts. For 40 years, God has allowed the Joy FM to be a part of stories way bigger than us. Like Scotty's story, she heard Brandon Heath's I'm Not Who I Was and found the courage to reconnect with her father she hadn't seen since she was 8 years old. Or Renee, who lost her daughter Megan in a drunk driving accident and made the radical choice to forgive the driver and work to reduce his sentence. Her story inspired Matthew West's song, Forgiveness. And we got to be a part of the moment where she heard the song for the first time while Matthew hid in the next room, waiting to surprise her. Show me how to love the unlovable. Those are just two of the many stories we've been privileged to be a part of together over the years. For 40 years, we've prayed together, cried together, and celebrated together. We've walked through changing seasons and hard seasons together. And for 40 years, God's faithfulness has been present in the songs, the stories, and in a growing community of shared hearts and a common faith. It began with one station and a dream. And by God's grace, 40 years later, we're just getting started. 40 years of helping you find joy. The Joy FM.
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3: 1 Peter chapter 4 and verse 10 says that God has given each of you a gift. You know, the Bible says that God has given each of us a gift from His great variety, and that we're to use them well to serve one another. Do you have the gift of speaking? Then speak as though God Himself were speaking through you. Do you have the gift of helping others? Do it with all the strength and energy that God supplies. And then everything you do will bring glory to God. You may not be fortunate enough to work at a job that utilizes your gifts, but you should at least be moving in that direction. Paul worked as a tent maker to finance his calling as a preacher. So if you know you're a creative person with aptitude for design and visual arts, and you're currently exasperated by your accounting job, it may be time to reconsider your career goals. If you like to solve problems and enjoy information technology, but you're currently working as a pastry chef, it's time to step back and reassess. You may not be able to make a living using your foremost gifts right away, and you may have to work in an unrelated field for a while. Well, that's okay, but your sights must stay set on following God's call. Moses spent two-thirds of his life getting ready for his real assignment, which was leading the children of Israel into the Promised Land. You see, God never wastes experience. Often the wisdom that you glean from a job you don't want actually equips you to succeed in the one that you do, the one God has chosen for you. So keep growing, keep believing God, and then when He opens the door, you'll be ready to walk through it. So maybe today you're frustrated, but you know God has called you to something. Stay the course. God can open the doors, and as we said recently in one of our talks, that God opens doors that no man can shut and closes doors that no man can open. So you wait on the right door. I'm Ray Jones. That's another Heart Truth for your day.

Been born again. Goodbye yesterday. Elevation Rhythm. The Joy FM. I'm Michelle. Max Lucado talks about living in Rio de Janeiro, and he met several American families who came to Brazil to adopt children. They would spend days, sometimes weeks, immersed in a different language and a strange culture. They fought the red tape, paid the large fees, all with the hope of taking a child home to the United States and adopting them. Hasn't God done the same even more for us? He entered our culture, battled the resistance, paid an unspeakable price, which adoption requires. Legally, we are His. We have a new name. We have all the privileges of sons and daughters.

0: made in His image, the breath of God in us. Father, we thank You. Thank You for Your kindness. Thank You for Your love, Your extravagant love. I pray that this sonship would be so real to us that we wouldn't walk around like orphans anymore. Thank You for healing and cancer-free bodies and restoration, freedom from addiction, and every request represented by my friends. You know what it is. Lord, we tell You that we trust You. We love You. We give You our hearts and our lives fresh again today. Be honored in everything that we do in Jesus' name. Amen. Thanks for praying with me.
1: 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And why should I fear?

Oh, I love sharing that new song with you. My friend Jay King on the Joy FM. Hey, thanks for listening. Thanks for praying with me. So funny, when Jordan Felice first came out with this song, I wrestled with it because it's so hard to say, Jesus is coming back. Jordan Felice on the Joy FM. You want to go, hey, he really is. He's coming back. Look around, you know, sing along. It's Jordan Felice, Mandisa, and Jonathan Traylor.

We are messengers on the Joy FM. Corrie ten Boom said, when man listens, God speaks. When man obeys, God acts. When man prays, God empowers. It's time to listen, obey, and pray.

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2: The Apostle Paul writes in Philippians chapter 2, verses 3 and 4, "Do nothing from selfish or empty conceit, but with humility of mind regard one another as more important than yourselves. Do not merely look out for your own interests, but also for the interests of others." If all of us could grab hold of those two verses and live them out, we would be able to show people the true love of Jesus. We would be able to show people the true character of Jesus. That's what Jesus did. Jesus counted us as more important than the pain and agony that he would go through on that cross, and he went through that for us. God is telling us through the Apostle Paul, we don't need to be selfish. We don't need to be conceited. We need to be humble people and have regard for another person and actually put that person's needs above our own. He tells us not to look after our own needs only, but also the interests of others. How many times have you thought, I really need to do something for my neighbor or for my friend or for my family, but time is just not on my side for that. It's inconvenient. We need to stop and say, you know what? It may be inconvenient, but I need to do this because I love Jesus and I want to be obedient to his word. We need to show one another true love and true compassion and put other needs before ourselves. I know that's not the way of the world, but the way of the world is not the way of Jesus. Let's be different. Let's put others before ourselves and serve others just as Jesus showed us how to by serving us. A life spent serving others is so much more satisfying than a life spent serving ourselves.
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0: How many times do you look back and go, well, there you were all along, right? 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
1: Yeah.

Oh, God, my family needs you. I need you. Our nation needs you. Would you breathe on it? Torrin Wells singing that one. I love that. I was watching him preach the other day. It came up on my social media, and that guy was bringing fire. It was so good. There are so many great podcasts and teachings. Let me encourage you. You're responsible for your burn, so keep that fire stoked. And there's so many wonderful resources to help you do that. The Joy FM, good to be with you tonight. I got to see this guy live. Actually, it was a week ago today at Red Rocks in Colorado. It was the third day reunion concert. Best concert I have ever been to. It was incredible. Sing along with Mac Powell.

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We've been talking a little bit about that tonight, just taking a praise break. I love that. House Fire's helping us with Jaywalkers on the Joy FM. First, when that band first came out, the Jaywalkers, I never really told you their name because I didn't know how to say it. And basically, they spell out Jaywalkers with no vowels. So we figured it out. So now you know. They've got some great worship. There are so many new worship bands. Have you noticed? You can check out our Joy Worship stream. It's 24/7 and just a lot of new worship artists there too that just kind of help you set your gaze on Jesus. It's like a Sunday morning, only 24/7. I love it. All right, here's another praise break opportunity with Cece Winans, The Joy FM.

Hopeful, everything is better on the Joy FM. I hope you have a great night. Coming up at 11, In Touch with Charles Stanley. Got some Danny Gokey and Matt Maher standing by. And how about this? It's Tarion, the Joy FM.

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2: If God says, when you place your trust in Him, you're saved through your faith in Christ, Satan comes along and says, no, you're not. God says, yes, you are. When you start doubting your salvation, whom did you choose to believe? Satan. What does the Bible say about Satan? He's the father of lies. He's the accuser of the brethren. Now, I either am going to believe what God says, or I'm going to believe what the devil says.
3: The Bible says that salvation is a free gift from God. Have you ever wondered if maybe it has some hidden exceptions or add-ons? Stay with us for In Touch, the teaching ministry of Dr. Charles Stanley, to hear a firm biblical affirmation that eternal life is truly a free gift to all who believe. 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
2: Now, what I'd like to do to begin with is to distinguish between the very idea of eternal security and assurance, because what I want to talk about primarily is the fact that you and I can have assurance that we have the gift of eternal life, because many people have the gift of eternal life but are not assured of it. And they'll go through all of their life sort of partially tormented oftentimes with the idea, well, suppose I really don't have it. Suppose I have made this decision, but I really and truly do not have eternal life. So let's talk about what eternal security is for a moment. Eternal security is that work of God by which He guarantees the gift of eternal life once received is forever and can never be lost. It is God's guarantee that the gift of eternal life once received is forever and cannot be lost. That's what eternal security is. Now, assurance is a confident realization that you possess eternal life. It is an intellectual and a spiritual recognition and confidence that you possess this life that lasts forever. So with that in mind, let's talk about why people doubt the idea that they really and truly have eternal life when, if you ask them, now, what did you do to receive Jesus Christ as your personal Savior? Here's what they'll tell you. Oftentimes they will give you the very exact truth that you and I know. They have acknowledged that Jesus Christ is the Son of God. They've acknowledged their sinfulness and that their sin has separated them from God. They've acknowledged that if they confess their sins, that Jesus will forgive them. They acknowledge that His death at the cross paid their sin debt in full. They acknowledge the fact that if they ask Jesus Christ to save them, He will do it. Go through all of that. Are you sure of your salvation? Well, they hesitate and hem-haw around. I'm just not absolutely sure. So there's some very specific reasons. Now listen carefully. More than likely, if you doubt that you have the gift of eternal life, you doubt that you've been saved, you doubt that you're eternally secured by God, more than likely you're going to find a reason in one of these that I'm going to mention. So let's begin with the first one, and that's this. One of the reasons that people doubt their assurance, they have no assurance, they doubt their eternal security, they doubt their eternal life, is because they don't have it. That's the reason they doubt it, because they've never been saved. They had some good feelings. They made some decisions. They decided to change the way they were going to live. They walked down a church aisle and said, I want to be baptized. I want to join this church. I want to be better. I want to do good. I want this and I want that and I want the other. And you know what? Never trusted Jesus Christ as their personal Savior. Never looked to the cross for the forgiveness of their sins. And so one of the primary reasons people have no assurance of salvation is because they've never trusted Jesus Christ personally, deliberately, willfully, at a moment in time with their soul, with their spirit, with their whole eternal destiny. That's the primary reason. Well, another one of those reasons that people doubt their salvation, doubt what God has done in their life, and I think probably a reason that most people will usually deny and sometimes is simply this. It's just a satanic attack. Now, let me ask you a question. If God says, when you place your trust in Him, you're saved through your faith in Christ, Satan comes along and says, no, you're not. God says, yes, you are. When you start doubting your salvation, whom did you choose to believe? Satan. What does the Bible say about Satan? He's the father of lies. He's the accuser of the brethren. Now, I either am going to believe what God says, or I'm going to believe what the devil says. You see, it is cut and dried. It is black and white. It is very clear. It's not a matter of being dogmatic. It's a matter of facing the truth. And if I face the truth, I've got to believe what God says. I've got to believe what the devil says. So it may be that Satan's just harassing you. And remember what he said to Eve? He said, now, wait a minute. Did God really, is that really what he said? Well, one of the primary reasons people doubt their eternal life is because they can't pinpoint the exact time. Now, there are people who say, well, I know I got saved back yonder somewhere, but you know what? I'm not sure exactly when it happened. So I don't know whether I'm saved or not. Well, let's talk about it. What did you do? Well, you know, I can't exactly remember that. Well, tell me about your attitude now. I mean, you know, want to live godly before Him, trusting Jesus Christ. I mean, then listen to their testimony, be as good as any of ours. But they can't tell you the exact time. And so what happens? They begin to doubt that they were saved. Now listen, the Bible doesn't say, believe on the Lord Jesus Christ and don't ever forget when it happened and thou shalt be saved. Doesn't say that. Because I can name a few very, very, very prominent Christians in this country that none of us have doubt their salvation who tell you, I can't remember when. Now, somebody says, well, here's the prayer you pray, and you say, well, Lord, I do want to ask you to forgive me of my sins, and I'm trusting you as my personal Savior. In a split second somewhere in that, you become a child of God. Well, you know, I can remember the event, but I can't remember the day. I think it was in the summer. I know how old I was. But if somebody says, now, tell me exact when, I couldn't tell them that. But I can tell you for sure I know I'm saved. And there are multitudes of people out there who can't tell you the exact time. So when somebody says, well, you know, I'm not sure I can because I just can't remember. Now, you will also hear people say, if you can't remember the event and you can't remember the time, more than likely you've never been saved. Get down here on your knees. Well, you know what? You can't justify that. You can't prove that. There's nothing in the Bible says that's true. Here's one of the most prominent reasons right here. Listen to this. Person says, sometimes I'll read the scripture to them and say, now, is that what you've done? You mean to tell me that you read the scripture, you asked Jesus Christ to forgive you of your sins, you told Him personally, deliberately, willfully, in that moment in time, you were trusting Him as your personal Savior? Yes, I did. And you're not sure? No, I'm not sure. After I read that to a person, then I give it and let them read it. If thou shalt confess with thy mouth the Lord Jesus, believe in your heart, God raised Him from the dead, thou shalt be saved. That true? Yes. Have you done that? Yes. Are you sure? Not sure. Well, after I give it to them about three times, and I have had some people read it 10 times. Now, read that to me again. Believe on the Lord Jesus Christ, and thou shalt be saved. You believe? Yes, I do. You understand what believe means to believe? Yes, I do. You're not saved? Well, I'm not sure. Then I know what's wrong. Then I know there's something going on in their life which they either have not dealt with, refused to deal with, which undercuts their assurance, which we said a few moments ago, the very beginning, about sin. And so it comes up and finally, well, I never have been baptized. That's it. Well, what's that got to do with my assurance? It's got everything to do, and here's the reason. He says, as you go make disciples of all nations, baptizing them in the name of the Lord Jesus Christ, in the name of the Son of God, baptizing them in the name of the Father and the Son and the Holy Spirit, teaching them to observe all these things that I've commanded you, and Lord, I'll be with you all the way. My friend, let me tell you something. You can reason all you want to, but if you refuse to be baptized, once you're saved, you are deliberately, willfully living in disobedience to the will of God. You are not in the will of God. You're not living in the will of God for the simple reason that you have refused to do what God said do. Well, I'm already saved. I don't need to be baptized. You may already be saved, but you know what? You need to check your attitude. Because if you refuse to do what God says do, well, that water bothers me. Well, you know what? You'll get over it. It doesn't take very long. You know, dip you down, bring you right back up. That's not the excuse. There's something wrong. If you're unwilling to be baptized, either you're unsaved or you're living in rebellion. If baptism was good enough for Jesus and the command of Jesus, give me one biblical reason for not being baptized. And if your feeling is argumentative and if your attitude is rebellion, then you need to ask yourself the question, have I ever been saved? Why would I resist something so simple but so profound and so meaningful in the eyes of Almighty God. Why would I resist that if something in my life was not absolutely, totally out of order with the plan of God? Another reason that people doubt their eternal gift of salvation is this. They say, you know what, I think maybe I may have committed unpardonable sin. I just have a feeling I have. Well, what did you do to commit that? Well, you know, I'm not sure, but way back young in my life, I feel like I have sinned so much in my life that I must have committed unpardonable sin. Well, what do you think that is? Well, they give you all kind of reasons of what they think. Let me tell you something. You're listening carefully. You cannot commit the unpardonable sin in this day and time. Listen to what the Bible says. If we confess our sins, all accept the unpardonable. No, that's not what he says. If we confess our sins, listen, God is faithful and he is right in forgiving, cleansing us, the Bible says, forgiving us our sins. Why? Because that's what Jesus went to the cross for. Now listen, if you die without Christ, there is no forgiveness on the other side. But as long as you have breath in this body of yours and you can ask God to forgive you of your sins, you can be forgiven no matter what. The Word of God says, if you confess your sins, he's faithful and just to forgive you. The Word of God says, he that cometh to me, I will in no wise cast him out. So when you say, well, I'm just afraid I've committed unpardonable sin. No, you haven't. You die without Christ, there's no pardon on the other side. And so when I think about all these reasons that people give for doubting our Lord, doubting his security, somewhere along the way, more than likely you've heard yours. Now, here's what I want to think about. So, all right. I've heard all that, but now what's the real basis now of my assurance? There are four bases for our absolute, unwavering assurance that we are eternally secure in him, that we have the gift of eternal life once we trust Christ as our Savior. And the first basis of it is this, the powerful, unchanging promises of Almighty God. I want you to turn, if you will, let's start with John 3:16. I'll take you through a few verses here. The powerful, awesome, unchangeable promises of God, and here's one of them. Number one, John 3:16. For God so loved the world that he gave his only begotten Son, that whosoever believes in him should not perish but have everlasting life. Promise number one. Chapter number 5. And listen to this verse. Verse 24. Truly, truly, I say to you, he who hears my word, this is the Son of God, he who hears my word and believes him, God who sent me, has presently eternal life, does not come into condemnation or judgment, but has already passed out of eternal death into eternal life. Now listen to that. He says, if we believe, if we hear it and we believe it, we have already passed out of eternal death into eternal life. Look, you will, in verse chapter 10. This is the last one. Chapter 10, look at this. Verse 27. These are all the promises of God, all in just one book of the Bible. Verse 27, my sheep hear my voice. I know them and they follow me. I give unto them, listen to this, I give unto them eternal life. They shall never perish. No one shall snatch them out of my hand. Period. My Father who gave them to me is greater than all. No one's able to snatch them out of my Father's hand. I am the Father one. Now look at that verse. Look, if you will, in verse 28. I give unto them eternal life. They shall never perish. No one shall snatch them out of my hand. Who can take you out of God's hand? Nobody. Somebody says, well, I can just get out on my own. No, you can't. No, you can't. You say, well, he said somebody else snatch you out. Well, listen, nobody can take you out of God's hand. He says, no one is able to snatch them out of the Father's hand, and I am the Father one. You know what he says? You can't lose it. So rest in it. So basis number one, the awesome, irrevocable, unchangeable promises of God. That is the first basis of it. The second basis is this, the unconditional love of God for us. Look, if you will, in the 8th chapter of Romans and listen to this awesome passage that we know. He says in verse 33, Who shall bring a charge against God's elect? God is the one who justifies. He says, for example, who can charge any one of us with anything that would cause God to cast us out? No one. Then he says, who is the one who condemns? Christ Jesus is he who died. Yes, rather, who was raised and who's at the right hand of God to make intercession for us. Then he asked this question, who shall separate us from the love of Christ? Shall tribulation or distress or persecution or famine or nakedness or peril or sword? You may go through all those things, have all kinds of doubts and tribulations and trials. Will that separate you from God? Mm-mm. Just as it is written, for thy sake we are all being put to death all day long. We were considered as sheep to be slaughtered. But in all these things, all this turmoil, tribulation, heartache, we overwhelmingly conquer through Christ who loved us. For I am convinced, persuaded, that neither death, nor life, nor angels, nor principalities, nor things present, things to come, nor powers, nor heights, nor depths, nor any other created thing shall be able to separate us from the love of God which is in Christ Jesus the Lord. You know what? He said, what can separate us? Who can separate us? Who can charge anything up to God's elect? Nobody. What can separate us from the love of God? Nothing can separate us from the love of God. Then listen, if nothing can separate you from the love of God, nobody can charge you legitimately in the eyes of God, then tell me what in the world could cause you to be unsure of a salvation purchased by God through His Son, Jesus Christ, given to you as a gift, and absolutely promised that it lasts forever. Give me a legitimate biblical reason for doubting your security. Right. There is no legitimate reason. Basis number three is the finished work of Jesus on the cross. Read you just a couple of verses. Look, if you will, in Hebrews. Finished work of Jesus on the cross. Well, this is the ultimate basis of it. Look at this. Here's what he says. Let's look, first of all, in the 11th verse. Jesus is called the high priest, the one who goes in before the Father to make an atonement for us. But when Christ appeared as the high priest of the good things to come, he entered through the greater and more perfect tabernacle, not made with hands, that is to say, not of this creation, not through the blood of goats and calves and all of that, but he entered the holy place once for all, having obtained eternal redemption. Now, not only has he obtained it, but listen to what he says. Verse 25 of chapter 7. Hence also, he is able to save for how long? What's that next word? He's able to save for how long? Forever, those who draw near to God through him, since he always lives to make intercession for us. The finished work of Jesus on the cross, that's what gives me absolute assurance. And then one last thing, one last basis, turn to Romans chapter 8 again, and that is the witness of the Holy Spirit to our heart. Listen to what he says in verse 16, chapter 8. The Spirit himself bears witness with our spirit that we're the children of God. Now listen, how many times have you asked somebody when they got saved, say, well, how do you feel? I feel fantastic. Or somebody will say, well, I don't have a lot of feelings, but I just know I am. Oh, how do they know they are? Witness of the Holy Spirit. You see, you're sitting here listening, and I will say something, and you just feel something in your heart. That's the Spirit of God witnessing to your spirit, you're hearing the truth. So I have four awesome bases for believing that my salvation is secure forever, that I have the gift of eternal life. Number one, the awesome, irrevocable, faithful promises of God. The unconditional love of God. The finished work of God through His Son, Jesus Christ, on the cross. And then the witness of the Holy Spirit within me that I'm a child of the living God. Now, here's the big question. All right, how do I make sure? I believe all this. How do I make sure? You acknowledge that you do believe that Jesus Christ is the eternal Son of God, as the Bible says He is, and that He went to the cross for your sins. You acknowledge that you have sinned against Him and that your sins have separated you from God. You confess your sinfulness to Him, asking Him to forgive you of your sin. You accept His forgiveness on the basis that He promised to forgive you. That's all you need. And then you simply say to Him, Lord Jesus, I do receive You as my personal Savior and the Lord of my life. And you know what? Somewhere in the moments of prayer, in a split second somewhere, you're saved.
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3: 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Satan cannot steal anyone's salvation, but that doesn't stop him from harassing believers. Here's A Moment with Charles Stanley.
5: Well, his goal is to draw us away from God, to draw us to himself. His goal is to create doubt. He uses all kinds of deception. Deception is his major method. Deceives us, and he can't make us believe things, but he's the impetus of us believing things that are not true. And so, divisiveness, for example, in a church, how does Satan want to destroy a church? Get people fussing at each other, fighting each other, divisiveness, deception. All of these things are just his very subtle ways of dragging us away from God. And if he can just get us to drift, to question, and because if you'll notice how he dealt with Eve, he said, now, did God really say that? He didn't say he didn't. He didn't say he did. He just put the question to her, did he really say that? And so that's all around us, that very subtle, cunning, but very effective. And he hasn't changed his methods because they've been working since the Garden of Eden. Why would we want to change them? And so he's real. Somebody says, well, how can Satan affect me and somebody else at the same time? Well, he has loads of demons, according to the scripture. There's demons there. And you can't look around and say, well, there's a demon behind that bush and one over here. It's none of that. It's the spirit. It is the spirit that pervades all of life. And it's been going on since the garden, and it's going on today, and it'll go on until Jesus comes.
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been some really dark times and some times where I was just barely hanging on. And I think about that verse in Isaiah that says, he will not blow out a flickering candle. Jesus really breathed me back to life. There's also a line in the chorus that says, I think that I've known it since when I was young. It was Jesus all along. And I just think about this purity and innocence with kids, that they're just so close to heaven. And I think that they know that there's a love after them. And part of growing older and part of the journey of faith is returning

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That was Holy by Stars Go Dim right here at the Joy FM. Hey friend, how's it going? I'm Adina. I hope you have had a wonderful week. It is Friday officially. I know it's late at night, but we're in the very home stretch of the week. So I hope you're gearing up for a great time here at the Joy FM, whether you are on the road or getting up for some crazy late night shift, or you're just up because you are a night owl and that is what you do. I'm glad you're here. Up next is Big Daddy Weaves, Let It Begin.

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1: 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In 1986, we flipped a switch in faith, brought to life one small station in Sarasota, Florida. We never could have imagined that from that small beginning, joy would spread all over Florida, into Alabama, the Atlanta and Athens area, into Chattanooga, and most recently into the CSRA. For 40 years, the songs and messages of hope, encouragement, and joy we've shared have permeated the cars of exhausted parents driving home after long nights, into hospital rooms where prayers of faith were being lifted, into kitchens, classrooms, lobbies, and waiting rooms, where the right song at the right time carries a joy that can drive out fear and strengthen a faith that lasts. For 40 years, God has allowed the Joy FM to be a part of stories way bigger than us. Like Scotty's story, she heard Brandon Heath's I'm Not Who I Was and found the courage to reconnect with her father she hadn't seen since she was 8 years old. I'm not who I was. Or Renee, who lost her daughter Megan in a drunk driving accident and made the radical choice to forgive the driver and work to reduce his sentence. Her story inspired Matthew West's song, Forgiveness. And we got to be a part of the moment where she heard the song for the first time while Matthew hid in the next room, waiting to surprise her. Show me how to love the unlovable. Those are just two of the many stories we've been privileged to be a part of together over the years. For 40 years, we've prayed together, cried together, and celebrated together. We've walked through changing seasons and hard seasons together. And for 40 years, God's faithfulness has been present in the songs, the stories, and in a growing community of shared hearts and a common faith. It began with one station and a dream. And by God's grace, 40 years later, we're just getting started. 40 years of helping you find joy. The Joy FM.
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That was Elevation Rhythm right here at the Joy FM. Hey, friend, I'm Adina. Here is a thought from Lisa Turkers. She said, feelings are indicators, not dictators. They can indicate where your heart is in the moment, but that doesn't mean they have the right to dictate your behavior and boss you around. You are more than the sum total of your feelings and are perfectly capable of that little gift called self-control.

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0: Mercy me's, say I won't. Hey there, friend. I'm Adina. The story of Gideon fighting the Midianites in the book of Judges is one of my favorites. But no matter how hard I try, I just can't escape the fact that the ending of Gideon's life is not so great. So after Gideon died, his son Abimelech wanted to be king so badly that he convinced the people of Shechem to support him. To eliminate any competition, he had nearly all of his own brothers killed and took the throne for himself. He got exactly what he wanted, but his reign was marked by violence, betrayal, and destruction. And in the end, that same ambition that put a crown on his head led to his downfall and his death. Now, I love this take from Salt and Light. They said Abimelech got the crown he wanted and it destroyed him. His story is a warning. Not every throne is worth taking. Ambition without God can get you to the top, but it can also be your downfall. Be careful what you're willing to sacrifice just to get what you want.
1: So you've packed the car with the essentials. The canopy umbrella, a few beach towels, and enough sunscreen to coat a herd of elephants. Twice. 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Or maybe your perfect vacay is a couple of backpacks full of the must-haves. Just the right socks, sturdy walking boots, the perfect pairing of pants and pullover just in case. For the kind of mountain hikes you dreamt of as a child. Or maybe you're headed absolutely nowhere. Just taking advantage of having a little extra time on your hands to sit and relax. Because sometimes the best part of summer is what you don't do. 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

I'm Adina with the Joy FM, and I came across this quote from Richard Rohr. He said, if you do not transform your pain, you will always transmit it. It's a thought-provoking thought. You know, if I experience hurt in any variety of ways and I don't deal with it appropriately, it's going to come out some way or another. So for example, if somebody hurls an insult at me and I just kind of take it, I try to just ignore it, there's a high chance that I'm going to pass that pain along to the next person who hurts me. And it's likely going to be someone I feel safe with, like my husband or my kids. If that sounds familiar, because it happens a lot in generational trauma. If your parents were mean or neglectful or just never resolved conflict, you might be carrying around some painful things that tend to rub off on other people that you love. But how do you transform your pain? I'd love to spend a little bit of time on this topic. It's one that I've had to work through a lot in my own life. The first thing to do is name it. It can be as simple as saying out loud, wow, that hurt. Acknowledging it is a helpful start because it's honest. You're not minimizing it and you're not ignoring it. It's kind of like pulling a weed up from the roots. It's not wallowing in self-pity. It's just seeing the hurt for what it is.

0: 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Hey, I'm Athena, and I am exploring this thought from Richard Rohr. If you do not transform your pain, you will always transmit it. So I'm talking about what it means to take something that hurts, whether it's something from years ago or something that happened just this afternoon, and transform it instead of passing it on. First step is simple. It's not always easy. Just be honest and acknowledge it. Sometimes it's just as simple as saying, wow, that hurt. So if you go to the doctor and you never tell them what hurts, it's going to be a little bit difficult for them to help you. So name it. The second step is understanding why it hurt. Sometimes the event itself isn't the whole story. Maybe someone criticized you, but it tapped into something that's been hurting for a long time. Have you ever overreacted when someone made maybe a little joke at your expense? Maybe they didn't mean anything by it, but you just couldn't let it go. And it's worth asking yourself, what made that hurt so loudly? Sometimes today's pain is echoing yesterday's wound.
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0: The Morning Cruise with Dave, Bill, and Carmen. It's a mess, but it's our mess.
1: 11 ways to make your time feel less rushed during a busy week. This was kind of different. Try effortful fun before effortless fun. This is just a
2: scheduled spontaneity.
3: Just how you see it. 12:30, Kimberly. The fun commences.
1: I just call it intentionality. Here's the idea. Start with something intentional before you move to something mindless. Toad is the next one on this list. Time outside after dinner. Here's
3: hey,
1: the last one.
3: Hey, baby doll. Come on, let's go toad.
1: Time outside after dinner. Okay, here's the last one I'm doing. Most productivity advice is about saying no. All new opportunities, breakthroughs come from saying yes to something you're not entirely sure about. All right, Dave, you got it?
2: I do. I have been working so hard to keep down the level of snark.
1: I mean, that's growth, Dave. I'm proud of you.
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Jay King at the Joy FM. I'm Adina, and I'm exploring this idea from Richard Rohr. He said, if you do not transform your pain, you will always transmit it. So when something difficult or traumatic happens to us and we don't take those wounds to God for healing, we can end up transferring that pain to people that we genuinely love and care about. Pain tends to get passed along. So how do we transform it? First, we acknowledge it. We name it for what it is. Second, we try to understand why it hurt. Is this pain really about what happened today, or is it connected to something from long ago? Is it touching an insecurity or an old wound? And then comes the next step, sitting with it. Not sitting with it so long that it festers, not replaying or rehearsing it over and over until it becomes bitterness, just sitting with it long enough to slow the bleeding, long enough to say, Lord, what is this pain showing me? Because sometimes the most healing thing we can do is just pause before we react, to let God meet us in the hurt before the hurt starts speaking for us.

0: You just heard Phil Wickham's Homesick for Heaven right here at the Joy FM. Hey, I'm Adina, and I have been exploring this idea, and I'm about to wrap up this idea from Richard Rohr. He said, if you do not transform your pain, you will always transmit it. So when something hurts us deeply, we can either grow in grace or kind of devolve in bitterness. So how do we take the sting out of that pain? First, we name the thing that hurts. We acknowledge it. Second, we try to understand why it hurts. Is my reaction really about today, or is it connected to something deeper? Third, we sit with the pain prayerfully. We ask God to help us understand what hurts, why it hurts, and what our next step should be. It's like going to the doctor. And then comes the last step. We have to decide what this pain is going to produce in us. Is it going to make us more reactive or more compassionate? Are we going to be more guarded? Are we going to put our walls up all the time, or are we going to be wiser? Are we going to be more cynical, or are we going to be more gracious? Because the hard things in our lives can take us in either direction. If we let God meet us in our pain, He can use it to make us more compassionate. Then maybe if we meet someone carrying a similar wound, we don't just understand their pain, we know how to love them well. So if we don't transform our pain, we'll probably transmit it. But if we let God transform it, maybe we'll start transmitting His grace instead.
1: 40 years. 40 years of songs, of stories, of community and connection. 40 years of finding joy that can only come from God. In 1986, we flipped a switch in faith, brought to life one small station in Sarasota, Florida. We never could have imagined that from that small beginning, joy would spread all over Florida, into Alabama, the Atlanta and Athens area, into Chattanooga, and most recently into the CSRA. For 40 years, the songs and messages of hope, encouragement, and joy we've shared have permeated the cars of exhausted parents driving home after long nights, into hospital rooms where prayers of faith were being lifted, into kitchens, classrooms, lobbies, and waiting rooms, where the right song at the right time carries a joy that can drive out fear and strengthen a faith that lasts. For 40 years, God has allowed the Joy FM to be a part of stories way bigger than us. Like Scotty's story, she heard Brandon Heath's I'm Not Who I Was and found the courage to reconnect with her father she hadn't seen since she was 8 years old. I'm not who I was. Or Renee, who lost her daughter Megan in a drunk driving accident and made the radical choice to forgive the driver and work to reduce his sentence. Her story inspired Matthew West's song, Forgiveness. And we got to be a part of the moment where she heard the song for the first time while Matthew hid in the next room, waiting to surprise her. Show me how to love the unlovable. Those are just two of the many stories we've been privileged to be a part of together over the years. For 40 years, we've prayed together, cried together, and celebrated together. We've walked through changing seasons and hard seasons together. And for 40 years, God's faithfulness has been present in the songs, the stories, and in a growing community of shared hearts and a common faith. It began with one station and a dream. And by God's grace, 40 years later, we're just getting started. 40 years of helping you find joy. The Joy FM.
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Jamie McDonald's Ain't No Way. Hey, friend. Thanks so much for hanging out at the Joy FM. Here's some cool archaeological news. So for nearly 2,000 years, some of the greatest works of ancient philosophy have been sitting in what looks like lumps of charcoal. Really, honestly, they look like little poops. Seeing this picture of these things, the caption said lumps of charcoal, and I said, no, that looks like poo. But these little papyrus skulls were were buried and essentially baked when Mount Vesuvius erupted in AD 79. And for centuries, historians knew that they existed, but trying to open them would just make them crumble. But now, thanks to high-powered x-rays and AI, researchers can virtually unwrap the scrolls and read the ink without touching them. And the latest breakthrough has revealed really long-lost philosophical writings, including a very newly identified work by the Epicurean philosopher Philodemus, and what could previously be unknown material from the Stoic thinker Chrysippus. So here's the very exciting part. There are still more than 600 unopened scrolls just waiting to be read. So nearly two millennia after Vesuvius erupted, we're not just studying ancient history, we're discovering brand new chapters of it.

0: Philippians 1 verse 6 says, "He who began a good work in you will carry it on to completion until the day of Christ Jesus." And Kari Ten Boom once said, "There's no pit so deep that God's love is not deeper still." It's pretty good news because all of us have chapters in our story that we'd probably rather erase, mistakes that we made and regrets that we just can't let go of. The cross reminds us that Jesus isn't waiting for us to clean ourselves up before he loves us. He said, "It is finished. The debt has been paid."
1: Before they became your favorite song, they had to have a beginning.
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0: don't know if you've ever been in a point in your life when you can look back and just say, without God, I don't know where I would be. Like you were in the middle of something crazy, like one foot in the grave, and he stepped in and pulled you out. And the only thing that you can do is look back and praise God for it. That's what my new song, Holy, is all about. It's about just looking at God and understanding how much he's done for you and knowing that the only thing that you can do is give him the highest praise. That's how I feel when I hear this song. That's how I felt when I wrote this song. And I pray that that's how you feel when you hear it as well.
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0: Crowder's Good God Almighty right here at The Joy of M. Hey there, friend, I'm Adina, and here's something to make you smile this early morning. So at a senior center in Tennessee, the residents got to park their walkers and their canes and be little kids for a day. So they had this event called the Ride and Slide event at Adams Place in Murfreesboro, and it brought together residents, caregivers, firefighters, and college football players for this day to just put the elderly residents on inner tubes and floaties. They laid out a huge tarp and pulled them down. They would sit them in the inner tubes and then very slowly and carefully pull them down on just this massive slip and slide. Plenty of safety precautions so that it could be fun without fear. But among those preparing for the ride was a resident named Mike Mitchell, an Army veteran and retired minister who served for 60 years. He slowly made his way toward his inner tube, giving himself a little pep talk. He said, "I can do this. I'm a soldier. I can do this." I love it. Also, one of the MTSU football players said helping the residents was rewarding just on its own. He said, "Being able to help them up, it's a blessing just to make people's day, to make them happy." And, you know, judging by the smiles and the laughter, I highly recommend you look up videos. It is just joy-inducing. I'd say they felt pretty blessed as well.
1: 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Maybe hit pause on those summer stresses and let us help you find joy. As you're adding new summer routines or sketching out bucket lists of affordable family fun things to experience before the school bell rings, we're here with the right song at the right time for your summertime. Your soundtrack for the summer. That's my cue. 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

Good morning. This is the Joy FM. I'm Adina. And today in history, way back in 1788, New York became the 11th state to ratify the U.S. Constitution. Now, here's an interesting part of that fact. New York almost didn't. So the vote was super close. There were plenty of people who were worried that the new Constitution gave the federal government way too much power. Others believed that our young nation simply wouldn't survive without a stronger central government. In the end, New York approved it by just 3 votes. Kind of interesting to note that we're not the only generation to have some serious debates about the Constitution. And 238 years later, the Constitution they debated so passionately is still the oldest written national constitution that is still in use today.

0: This is the Joy FM in the early morning. Hey friend, I'm Adina. Here is a short, sweet, and to the point word of wisdom from Lisa Turkhurst. She said, feelings are indicators, not dictators. They can indicate where your heart is in the moment, but that doesn't mean they have the right to dictate your behavior and boss you around. You are more than the sum total of your feelings and are perfectly capable of that little gift called self-control.
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It is a great morning to have you here at the Joy FM. Hey friend, I'm Adina. One of my favorite Bible stories is the story of Gideon fighting the Midianites in the book of Judges. Oh man, if you've never read it, look it up. It's very exciting. It's like movie worthy. It's one of my favorites, but no matter how hard I try, I can't escape the fact that the end of Gideon's life was not so great. And then after Gideon died, his son Abimelech didn't do much better. He wanted to be king so badly that he convinced the people of Shechem to support him. To eliminate any competition, he had nearly

all of his own brothers killed and took the throne for himself. He got exactly what he wanted, but his reign was marked by violence and betrayal and destruction. And in the end, that same ambition that put a crown on his head led to his downfall and his death. I love this take from Salt and Light. They said Abimelech got the crown he wanted and it destroyed him. His story is a warning. Not every throne is worth taking. Ambition without God can get you to the top, but it can also be your downfall. Be careful what you're willing to sacrifice just to get what you want.

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0: Good morning and happy Friday to you, my friend. I'm Adina, and it has been so great hanging out with you, not just today, but all of this last month here at the Joy FM, where we have had our schedules flipped upside down and rearranged just a little bit. It was just a little over a month ago when our midday host, Candace, was in an e-bike accident that left her with a broken jaw, both sides, broken shoulder, a cracked ear canal, and a decent bit of recovery ahead of her. She has had a healing that's just nothing short of miraculous, and she is back in her chair, for which we are all super glad. Now, Sandy, who's normally with you during this time, will be back starting Tuesday, and I know she is looking forward to that. But have yourself a wonderful Friday and an even better weekend. I pray that you walk through all of it with the full assurance of God's love for you. Have a great one. I'll talk to you later.
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3: 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Cotton agree on the same... Like, if we both like the same movie, great. But you're trying to relate with me on getting old? You're pregnant, not old.
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5: Dr. Erwin Lutzer is back for another powerful discussion about prayer, why we pray, how God uses prayer to transform us, and how we can learn to align our will with His. Today on Focus on the Family with Jim Daly, we're going deeper on the subject. I'm John Fuller.
6: John, we're going to address one of the hardest areas of the Christian life, and that's when we turn to the Lord in prayer, and it doesn't get answered. It doesn't get answered the way we expect. We feel silent or alienated from the Lord. That is okay to feel that way, but what we do with that is critical before the Lord. It's our attitude, and man, we covered so much great territory last time with Dr. Lutzer. Mm-hmm. It was good stuff.
5: It really was.
6: And you know, one of the things in our journey together in this life is how do we go deeper into relationship with Christ? And I'm excited because I think day two will be power-packed again with how our attitude needs to reside within God's heart and hands, and then what are we learning in that process to mm-hmm. be deeper in Him.
5: Yeah, be sure to go back and listen to that previous episode with Dr. Lutzer. It's easiest to find on our app, and you can download that, or you can go online or catch it on YouTube. Now, Dr. Lutzer is Pastor Emeritus of the Moody Church in Chicago. He's served there as senior pastor for 36 years, and he's got three radio programs in the U.S. and internationally. He's online. He's a busy guy. He's written over 70 books, and we're so pleased to have him back to talk about this one, Why Doesn't God Answer My Prayers? A Biblical Guide to God's Hidden Purposes.
6: Dr. Lutzer, welcome back. What a great day we had yesterday.
4: Jim, the reason I'm so excited is because I think that people who have given up on God and given up on prayer are going to be encouraged to go to God with greater faith and greater understanding that His hidden purposes, though they are indeed hidden from us, are fully known by Him, and that even in unanswered prayer, there are tremendous issues that God is dealing with that is hidden from our sight.
6: Yeah, and it, again, is so good. So many lessons out of our discussion last time. You know, one of the biggest struggles that we can have is not an answer in our prayers, it's silence. You know, we don't hear from God, or seemingly we don't hear from God when we've petitioned Him for whatever it might be, some pain that we have. I guess Paul experienced that. You know, he had the thorn in the flesh, and at some point, he thought, okay, this is going to stay, and I'm not going to pray anymore for that. I've petitioned God. He basically said no, and we'll keep moving. Job is another example of perhaps that silence that I'm talking about, where he was hit hard. In fact, it's a very intriguing thing, and I'd love you to comment on this too, that Satan entered into the presence of God and said, give me your servant Job. He'll turn on you the minute he has a chance. And God responds to Satan.
4: Here's a very important lesson. Never interpret the silence of God as the indifference of God.
6: Mm.
4: God may be silent, but He is not indifferent. Now let me pick up on Job since you mentioned that. Here's the remarkable thing that you have to understand. Job did not know the first two chapters of his book.
6: Right.
4: He didn't know that God and Satan had had this dialogue and that he was going to be tested. If he had known that, he'd have been able to endure this trial much better. All that he knows is, for no apparent reason, he has 10 dead children on the hilltop. His wife is very skeptical, as we all know. Job's wife is oftentimes highlighted. And Job does not understand any of that. He doesn't know that the whole world is going to hear about his faith later on through the Bible. Mm-hmm. All that is hidden from him. All that he knows is this. And since we're speaking theology here, he doesn't say, the Lord gave and the devil took away. He saw the sovereignty of God behind his experience, and he said, the Lord gave and the Lord took away. Blessed be the name of the Lord. And he said that without any explanations as to what God was doing. That is real faith.
6: Yeah. Erwin, let me ask for that person that is suffering right now, and they've given their prayers over to God, and they are interpreting it as, I may not be important to him. I don't feel he sees me. I mean, that's one of the greatest desperations in humanity, not being seen. And then for those that have faith in God, if you translate it, unlike Job, if you translate it to, he doesn't care about me, he doesn't see me in my affliction, it's exactly opposite of what Scripture is telling us. But speak to the heart of that for that suffering person.
4: I want to emphasize the fact that the Apostle Paul, since you mentioned him at the beginning, the Apostle Paul goes to God because he has a thorn in the flesh, from Satan, by the way. That's interesting. And three times he entreats the Lord and says, please take it away. Twice the Lord says, nothing. The third time he says, no, but I'll give you grace. And to the person who is suffering there, who has asked God for specific healing, as the Apostle Paul did, we don't know exactly what his thorn was. For the person who's suffering there, could I give you that word of encouragement? Cleave to God's grace. We do not have God's understanding, but we do have the assurance of grace and the fact that Jesus said that all things are known, and he even said to his disciples, don't worry about tomorrow because today has enough trouble. And what he's saying is the God who takes care of the birds is the God who is going to take care of you. And he says, are you not of much more value than many sparrows? So my dear friend, bring your doubts to God, but at the same time, know this, that God is on your side. He is there for you, and he's going to give you grace to endure. And grace is like a pillow upon which a weary traveler can lay his head. You don't have to understand in order to believe.
6: Dr. Lutzer, I often have this thought of the disappointed Christian. I mean, if you were to take your last breath in that moment of angst, God hasn't answered your prayer and you're disappointed. And let's just, that assumption that, whoop, in the next second, you're right in front of the Lord. You're done with this life. It just happened. And you're carrying that into that conversation with God. Man, I don't want to be there. I would much rather be all the examples that you've given. You know, the Lord giveth and the Lord taketh away. Blessed be the name of the Lord. That's how I would want to enter into heaven with my attitude. I feel like that's a discipline of having, you know, thinking, not in fear, this isn't a fearful thought, but I'm going to face the Lord. Each one of us is going to face the Lord. Wouldn't you much rather face him with an attitude of gratitude as opposed to, I've got 10 questions for you, Lord?
4: Yeah, and whether or not those questions will be relevant once you die, that's a question we don't have an answer to.
6: Right.
4: But I want to say this, Jim, to the person who is dying with doubts, even though they are true believers, we are not promised an easy journey. We are only promised a safe landing. So when you arrive in heaven, you will arrive there with the knowledge that you were bought by Christ, you belong to him, and you're going to be with him forever. Because we as human beings oftentimes, I mean, if you were before a firing squad, it might not be a happy experience where you say, oh, Lord, I'm so glad for this. It may be very difficult. It is fearful. But as a believer, you will arrive at your destination, and Jesus is going to be there for you, even as he was for Stephen, who was stoned.
5: Yeah. Mm.
4: And that's a very interesting insight into eternity. Stephen is stoned. He looks up into heaven. Jesus is standing. The only time in the New Testament when Jesus is standing, he's always seated at the right hand of God. And Jesus is saying, Stephen, these stones are going to hurt. You're going to go through a lot of suffering, but I just want you to know that when you die, I'm going to be here for you.
6: Yeah. Mm. I that's exactly the point I was trying to make. But you got to contemplate this because it's big. Are you capable of going down like Stephen?
4: Well,
6: attitudinally, maybe not being stoned and the roughness of that, but even, man, even in our attitude to be able to go down with your will be done, Lord.
4: And yeah, into thy hands I commit my spirit.
6: Yeah.
4: That phrase was on the lips of most people, most martyrs who died for the faith.
6: Yeah.
4: Imitating Jesus, whose last words on the cross were, Father, into thy hands I commit my spirit. And that would be the ideal attitude with which we should die.
6: You know, an interesting story that I've come across, I was out visiting a donor who builds 911 rescue boats in the Seattle area, and a wonderful man. And he asked me to come down and just spend a day with him at the factory and watch how they do it. And I'm always, it's like how it's made. Mm-hmm. And he said, I don't know if Joe's here today, but Joe's got a pretty interesting testimony you're going to need to hear. So I'm thinking the whole time. So we're almost three quarters of the way through the day, and here comes this man running at me. And I'm thinking, this must be Joe. And Joe runs up, and he was on the assembly line in some capacity. But he came up to me and said, hey, I'm Joe. I love Focus on the Family, Mr. Daly. Thanks for being here today. And I said, Joe, I've heard you've got quite a testimony. He goes, yeah, I got a diagnosis of cancer. But cancer, who cares? We're all going to go down. I don't care how we go. I was like, okay, that's an interesting statement. I said, what happened? And he said, well, I had stage 4 cancer, and that night I'm already in the hospital getting a chemo treatment. And he said, the brightest light, when everybody left the room, the brightest light appeared at the end of my bed, and it was so pure love. It felt like I was going to pop. And he went through that story, and that wasn't even the most relevant part. He just said, I don't care what gets me. Something's going to get all of us. I can't wait to be tapped in to that source of love once again. Hmm. Wow.
4: Yes, Jim, you know, the statistics on death are very impressive. And I remember sitting with a man who would die 40 days later. He said to me, if I could sign something to get out of this, I would. But he said, and he was 64 years old, he said, I would have to come back to this moment anyway, because there's no way to get out of death. And so if it happens when you're younger or it happens when you're older, it may not matter much to you. Of course, those who are left behind, they struggle. But, you know, in the book of Hebrews, it says that Jesus died to deliver those who through fear of death were all their lifetime subject to bondage. So to the person out there who's a true believer, just know this. Yes, we can't avoid death. We can prepare for it. But the simple fact is this. You are going to arrive in glory.
6: Yeah. Wow.
5: Yeah, what an assurance, what a confidence we can have in our faith in Christ. 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That's why we're here as a ministry. And so get a copy of this book. 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
6: Dr. Lutzer, I have been bursting at the seams here to ask you this question. And I think it's one of the most important questions as an example. And you've done a great job giving us, you know, Abraham and Job and Paul and others in Scripture. let's go to the source, Jesus. I mean, he goes into the Garden of Gethsemane. He knows what's coming. He knows his death is imminent, and it's going to be horrible. Scourging, hanging on a cross, and he prays to the Father. What do we take away from how he prayed?
4: Jim, I want to share my heart with you and with everyone else who is listening. Because when I studied this, it was so transforming. Here's the thing. First of all, Jesus is in agony. He asks Peter, James, and John to join him. They, of course, fall asleep. And he goes, according to Matthew, face down on the ground. And he is in great agony. Why? Because he has to drink the cup that his Father gave him. And we know that the cup is the cup of God's wrath. I want everyone to visualize this. Imagine all of the sin of the world, all compressed, and all of the judgment of God on sin compressed into 3 hours. And Jesus is going to endure that. For a period of time, he's going to be separated from the Father. Fellowship will be broken. The ontological relationship of the Trinity will be totally intact. But Jesus is going to have to say, my God, the only time in the New Testament where he called God, God, and not his Father, my God, why hast thou forsaken me? All right, he needs the help of the disciples. So Jesus is going through unbelievable agony. And by the way, if all depression and fear were sinful, Jesus would sin. But he's sinless. I mean, these kinds of experiences are common to all of us.
6: So grief, that kind of grief is okay. That's in the scope of being godly.
4: Yes.
6: It's not ungodly.
4: Now, Jesus goes, and three times he prays to the Father. And this is in Mark chapter 14. Jesus says, Father, all things are possible with you. Remove this cup from me. And he prays that three times. And then Jesus says, nonetheless, whatever you will, let your will be done. Jim, when I realized this, I left my computer desk and I got on the floor before God because what I'm going to share was so transforming. Our salvation was founded on an unanswered prayer. What if God had said, yeah, okay, from what I've seen of the human race, let's abort the plan. It's not worth it. These human beings, they're sinners. They love their sin. Let them go and be damned. You and I would not be redeemed. It's because the Father said no to the Son. You have to drink the cup. That is the basis of our salvation. And if I could shout this to everyone who's listening, I would say this, that God may be doing greater things through unanswered prayer than he is through answered prayer. And if I might take the time to just draw a couple of lessons about this. First of all, it's very evident that today's prayerless Christians become tomorrow's backsliders. Here's Peter, James, and John who fell asleep along with the other disciples. They weren't praying with Christ. And before the chapter ends, you discover that they've all forsaken him. And so if you're a prayerless Christian, this certainly could happen to you. And Jesus said, watch and pray. Jim, you know that the reason we have to watch is to watch for enemies, right? Because there are enemies. And in our homes today, we have to watch for the enemies, the internet, and everything that comes to us. Watch and pray that you enter not into temptation. The spirit is willing, but the flesh is weak. And we've certainly all experienced that. But here's the thing. Though Jesus Christ's prayer was not answered in the affirmative, his prayer was heard. If you go to Hebrews chapter 5, you discover that Christ in his flesh offered prayers and supplications to God, and he was heard in that he feared. Now, eventually, of course, Jesus was raised from the dead. But notice this. According to Greek scholars, the word heard is positive. He was heard. And I want to say to all those who are listening, even your unanswered prayers are heard by God. I remember in Bible college visiting a home. We were doing some home visitation, and a woman came to the door, and she was wiping her tears from her cheeks. I still remember it vividly, though it was many years ago. And she said, "Oh, forgive me. I've just been praying for my son." Now, here's the thing. I don't know what happened to her son, but I do know this, that her prayer was heard. So remember this, in Revelation chapter 5, it says that the 24 elders fell down before the Lord, and it says each of them had a golden bowl filled with incense, which is the prayers of the saints. So my dear friend, keep praying. Keep trusting. Even if your prayer isn't answered, remember this, God may have a hidden agenda. And let us begin to thank him for unanswered prayers, because we know that if they are unanswered, there must be a good reason, even if we don't know what that reason is. To be very clear, we have to live by promises, not explanations. And so you and I must recognize here that our Savior experienced unanswered prayer, and thank God he did. When I was on the floor before the Lord, when this finally hit me, I said, "Lord, thank you that you said no to the prayer of your son. Thank you, because if you had said yes, we'd have not been redeemed." So to repeat, God may have agendas that are much greater than our experience. And what we need to do is to lean into that and say, we don't have to understand in order to keep believing. This is the trial of your faith.
6: Right. And that greater is wiser as well. God has wisdom beyond what we could imagine.
4: To everyone listening, at the end of the day, it's not my will. It's not your will. Accept the will of God for you, even though it's very different than God's will for somebody else. And say, "Nevertheless, not my will, but thine."
6: Powerful words, and a powerful revelation, actually, that we're saved through an unanswered prayer. What a statement. That had to be the biggest aha.
4: Well, not
6: in
4: only
6: writing
4: that,
6: this book.
4: For a moment, I shuddered.
6: Yeah.
4: Oh, yeah. God, thank you, Father, that you did not answer the prayer of your son.
6: Think of that. Think of the pain of that.
4: Yeah. And then Jesus drank the cup, and the cup came from the Father. I need to explain this. Wicked hands crucified Christ, but there's a limit to what wicked hands can do. There comes a time when wicked hands can no longer do anything, and we are in God's hands. So Jesus experienced all of the wickedness of Herod, of course, and the Romans and the Jews and all that. But that was okay. That was the cup that was given to him by his Father. And I'm speaking to people today who are going through suffering at the hands of unbelievers, maybe also the hands of believers. They need to see that this cup has been given to them of God. The source may be evil, but ultimately, because it's under God's control, God is using that for good. And so Jesus drank the cup, and thank God he did.
6: Yeah, powerful words. Right at the end here, Dr. Lutzer, Johnny Erickson Tada is a person that we all know, her and her husband Ken. Terrible teenage diving accident left her a paraplegic. She's probably one of the most amazing living inspirations in the world. I mean, she just wakes up gritting through the pain and all the suffering that she deals with, to sing for the Lord, to paint. But she has to wake up every day with that willingness. Speak to the power of her testimony.
4: I heard her say, and this, of course, is a paraphrase, that when that accident happened so many years ago, first of all, she wanted to die. She wanted to commit suicide. She couldn't do that, thankfully. And then she said she went to healing services, and everyone told her that John chapter 5 is the story for you. It's the story of the man at the pool of Bethesda. About 40 years later, she's taken to Israel. Of course, she's in a wheelchair, and she goes to the pool of Bethesda. And she said that when she sat there, she thanked God that she had not been healed 40 years earlier. Because of all the good that God did through her as a result of her suffering. Thank God, even when your prayers are unanswered, because God may have a bigger vision to do in you and through you than you will ever find out about in this life.
6: So true. And, you know, Johnny, if you're listening, we love you, and thank you for that witness. Yeah. That's what we mean by being a witness for Christ. And sometimes it's the short straw, but she's lived it so well, so well. Dr. Lutzer, this has been so good. There's so much more in the book. We can't cover it all. And man, everybody needs a copy of this great resource. So thank you for being with us these past 2 days. Really good, good insights. Thank you.
4: Thank you, Jim and John.
6: Yeah, so appreciate it. Let me turn to you and say, have you been praying? Do you have a habit of prayer? Have you made it important in your life? If the answer is no, and I'm not laying guilt on you, I'm just saying prayer is powerful. Prayer is important. I'm so grateful that Jean and I are able to start days mostly with prayer, not every day, to be honest, but we should be every day. And together as a couple, and certainly as an individual. So it's a discipline, it's a habit that you need to form for all the right reasons. And I know you've heard that through the great answers that Dr. Lutzer has provided through the questions. And I hope you'll be wanting to get a copy of this book. Be a partner in ministry with us. Just make a gift of any amount. If you cannot afford it, call us. I'm willing to put my neck out there to say, we'll do that, trusting others will cover the cost of that if you need it. And everybody, again, should have a copy. Money shouldn't be the issue, and let's not make it the issue. Get a hold of us, get a copy. If you can support us, we'll send it as our way of saying thank you. If you can't, we're going to send it and help you.
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5: 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And when you get in touch, please let us know that you listen on the Joy FM. 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
1: 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In 1986, we flipped a switch in faith, brought to life one small station in Sarasota, Florida. We never could have imagined that from that small beginning, joy would spread all over Florida, into Alabama, the Atlanta and Athens area, into Chattanooga, and most recently into the CSRA. For 40 years, the songs and messages of hope, encouragement, and joy we've shared have permeated the cars of exhausted parents driving home after long nights, into hospital rooms where prayers of faith were being lifted, into kitchens, classrooms, lobbies, and waiting rooms, where the right song at the right time carries a joy that can drive out fear and strengthen a faith that lasts. For 40 years, God has allowed the Joy FM to be a part of stories way bigger than us. Like Scotty's story. She heard Brandon Heath's I'm Not Who I Was and found the courage to reconnect with her father she hadn't seen since she was 8 years old. Or Renee, who lost her daughter Megan in a drunk driving accident and made the radical choice to forgive the driver and work to reduce his sentence. Her story inspired Matthew West's song Forgiveness. And we got to be a part of the moment where she heard the song for the first time while Matthew hid in the next room waiting to surprise her.
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1: Those are just two of the many stories we've been privileged to be a part of together over the years. For 40 years, we've prayed together, cried together, and celebrated together. We've walked through changing seasons and hard seasons together. And for 40 years, God's faithfulness has been present in the songs, the stories, and in a growing community of shared hearts and a common faith. It began with one station and a dream. And by God's grace, 40 years later, we're just getting started. 40 years of helping you find joy. The Joy FM.
8: If God says, when you place your trust in Him, you're saved through your faith in Christ, Satan comes along and says, no, you're not. God says, yes, you are. When you start doubting your salvation, whom did you choose to believe? Satan. What does the Bible say about Satan? He's the father of lies. He's the accuser of the brethren. Now, I either am going to believe what God says, or I'm going to believe what the devil says.
9: The Bible says that salvation is a free gift from God. Have you ever wondered if maybe it has some hidden exceptions or add-ons? Stay with us for In Touch, the teaching ministry of Dr. Charles Stanley, to hear a firm biblical affirmation that eternal life is truly a free gift to all who believe. Let's listen in to Dr. Stanley's message.
8: Now, what I'd like to do to begin with is to distinguish between the very idea of eternal security and assurance, because what I want to talk about primarily is the fact that you and I can have assurance that we have the gift of eternal life, because many people have the gift of eternal life but are not assured of it. And they'll go through all of their life sort of partially tormented oftentimes with the idea, well, suppose I really don't have it. Suppose I have made this decision, but I really and truly do not have eternal life. So let's talk about what eternal security is for a moment. Eternal security is that work of God by which He guarantees the gift of eternal life once received is forever and can never be lost. It is God's guarantee that the gift of eternal life once received is forever and cannot be lost. That's what eternal security is. Now, assurance is a confident realization that you possess eternal life. It is an intellectual and a spiritual recognition and confidence that you possess this life that lasts forever. So with that in mind, let's talk about why people doubt the idea that they really and truly have eternal life when, if you ask them, now, what did you do to receive Jesus Christ as your personal Savior? Here's what they'll tell you. Oftentimes, they will give you the very exact truth that you and I know. They have acknowledged that Jesus Christ is the Son of God. They've acknowledged their sinfulness and that their sin has separated them from God. They've acknowledged that if they confess their sins, that Jesus will forgive them. They acknowledge that His death at the cross paid their sin debt in full. They acknowledge the fact that if they ask Jesus Christ to save them, He will do it. Go through all of that. Are you sure of your salvation? Well, I hesitate and hem-haw around. I'm just not absolutely sure. So there's some very specific reasons. Now listen carefully. More than likely, if you doubt that you have the gift of eternal life, you doubt that you've been saved, you doubt that you're eternally secured by God, more than likely you're going to find a reason in one of these that I'm going to mention. So let's begin with the first one, and that's this. One of the reasons that people doubt their assurance. They have no assurance. They doubt their eternal security. They doubt their eternal life is because they don't have it. That's the reason they doubt it, because they've never been saved. They had some good feelings. They made some decisions. They decided to change the way they were going to live. They walked down a church aisle and said, I want to be baptized. I want to join this church. I want to be better. I want to do good. I want this and I want that and I want the other. And you know what? Never trusted Jesus Christ as their personal Savior. Never looked to the cross for the forgiveness of their sins.

0: That's the primary reason.
1: Well, another one of those reasons that people doubt their salvation, doubt what God has done in their life, and I think probably a reason that most people will usually deny and sometimes, is simply this. It's just a satanic attack. Now, let me ask you a question. If God says, when you place your trust in Him, you're saved through your faith in Christ, Satan comes along and says, no, you're not. God says, yes, you are. When you start doubting your salvation, whom did you choose to believe? Satan. What does the Bible say about Satan? He's the father of lies. He's the accuser of the brethren. Now, I either am going to believe what God says, or I'm going to believe what the devil says. You see, it is cut and dried. It is black and white. It is very clear. It's not a matter of being dogmatic. It's a matter of facing the truth. And if I face the truth, I've got to believe what God says, and I've got to believe what the devil says. So it may be that Satan's just harassing you. And remember what he said to Eve? He said, now, wait a minute. Did God really, is that really what he said? Well, one of the primary reasons people doubt their eternal life is because they can't pinpoint the exact time. Now, there are people who say, well, I know I got saved back down somewhere, but you know what? I'm not sure exactly when it happened. So I don't know whether I'm saved or not. Well, let's talk about it. What did you do? Well, you know, I can't exactly remember that. Well, tell me about your attitude now. I mean, you know, want to live godly before Him, trusting Jesus Christ. I mean, to listen to their testimony be as good as any of ours. But they can't tell you the exact time. And so what happens? They begin to doubt that they were saved. Now listen, the Bible doesn't say, believe on the Lord Jesus Christ and don't ever forget when it happened and thou shalt be saved. It doesn't say that. Because I can name a few very, very, very prominent Christians in this country that none of us that doubt their salvation who tell you, I can't remember when. Now, somebody says, well, here's the prayer you pray, and you say, well, Lord, I do want to ask you to forgive me of my sins, and I'm trusting you as my personal Savior. In a split second somewhere in that, you become a child of God. Well, you know, I can remember the event, but I can't remember the day. I think it was in the summer. I know how old I was. But if somebody says, now, tell me exact when, I couldn't tell them that. But I can tell you for sure I know I'm saved. And there are multitudes of people out there who can't tell you the exact time. So when somebody says, well, you know, I'm not sure I can because I just can't remember. Now, you will also hear people say, if you can't remember the event and you can't remember the time, more than likely you've never been saved. Get down here on your knees. Well, you know what? You can't justify that. You can't prove that. There's nothing in the Bible says that's true. Here's one of the most prominent reasons right here. Listen to this. Person says, sometimes I'll read the scripture to them and say, now, is that what you've done? You mean to tell me that you read the scripture, you asked Jesus Christ to forgive you of your sins, you told Him personally, deliberately, willfully, in that moment in time, you were trusting Him as your personal Savior? Yes, I did. And you're not sure? No, I'm not sure. After I read that to a person, then I give it and let them read it. If thou shalt confess with thy mouth the Lord Jesus, believe in your heart God raised Him from the dead, thou shalt be saved. That true? Yes. Have you done that? Yes. Are you sure? Not sure. Well, after I give it to them about three times, and I have had some people read it 10 times. Now, read that to me again. Believe on the Lord Jesus Christ, and thou shalt be saved. You believe? Yes, I do. You understand what believe means to believe? Yes, I do. You're not saved? Well, I'm not sure. Then I know what's wrong. Then I know there's something going on in their life which they either have not dealt with, refuse to deal with, which undercuts their assurance, which we said a few moments ago, the very beginning about sin. And so it comes up and finally, well, I never have been baptized. That's it. Well, what's that got to do with my assurance? It's got everything to do. And here's the reason. He says, as you go make disciples of all nations, baptizing them in the name of the Lord Jesus Christ, in the name of the Son of God, baptizing them in the name of the Father and the Son and the Holy Spirit, teaching them to observe all these things that I've commanded you, and lo, I'll be with you all the way. My friend, let me tell you something. You can reason all you want to, but if you refuse to be baptized once you're saved, you are deliberately, willfully living in disobedience to the will of God. You are not in the will of God. You're not living in the will of God for the simple reason that you have refused to do what God said do. Well, I'm already saved. I don't need to be baptized. You may already be saved, but you know what? You need to check your attitude. Because if you refuse to do what God says do, well, you know, that water bothers me. Well, you know what? You'll get over it. It doesn't take very long. You know, dip you down, bring you right back up. That's not the excuse.

0: there's something wrong. If you're unwilling to be baptized, either you're unsaved or you're living in rebellion. If baptism was good enough for Jesus and the command of Jesus, give me one biblical reason for not being baptized. And if your feeling is argumentative, and if your attitude is rebellion, then you need to ask yourself the question, have I ever been saved? Why would I resist something so simple but so profound and so meaningful in the eyes of Almighty God? Why would I resist that if something in my life was not absolutely, totally out of order with the plan of God? Another reason that people doubt their eternal gift of salvation is this. They say, you know what, I think maybe I may have committed unpardonable sin. I just have a feeling I have. Well, what did you do to commit that? Well, you know, I'm not sure, but way back yonder in my life, I feel like I have sinned so much in my life that I must have committed unpardonable sin. Well, what do you think that is? Well, they give you all kind of reasons of what they think. Let me tell you something. You're listening carefully. You cannot commit the unpardonable sin in this day and time. Listen to what the Bible says. If we confess our sins, all accept the unpardonable. No, that's not what he says. If we confess our sins, listen, God is faithful and he is right in forgiving, cleansing us, the Bible says, forgiving us our sins. Why? Because that's what Jesus went to the cross for. Now listen, if you die without Christ, there is no forgiveness on the other side. But as long as you have breath in this body of yours and you can ask God to forgive you of your sins, you can be forgiven no matter what. The Word of God says, if you confess your sins, he's faithful and just to forgive you. The Word of God says, he that cometh to me, I will in no wise cast him out. So when you say, well, I'm just afraid I've committed unpardonable sin. No, you haven't. You die without Christ, there's no pardon on the other side. And so when I think about all these reasons that people give for doubting our Lord, doubting his security, somewhere along the way, more than likely you've heard yours. Now, here's what I want to think about. So, all right, I've heard all that, but now what's the real basis now of my assurance? There are four bases for our absolute, unwavering assurance that we are eternally secure in him, that we have the gift of eternal life once we trust Christ as our Savior. And the first basis of it is this, the powerful, unchanging promises of Almighty God. I want you to turn, if you will, let's start with John 3:16. I'm going to take you through a few verses here. The powerful, awesome, unchangeable promises of God, and here's one of them. Number one, John 3:16. For God so loved the world that he gave his only begotten Son, that whosoever believes in him should not perish but have everlasting life. Promise number one. Chapter number 5. And listen to this verse. Verse 24. Truly, truly, I say to you, he who hears my word, this is the Son of God. He who hears my word and believes him, God who sent me, has presently eternal life, does not come into condemnation or judgment, but has already passed out of eternal death into eternal life. Now listen to that. He says, if we believe, if we hear it and we believe it, we have already passed out of eternal death into eternal life. Look, you will, in verse chapter 10. This is the last one. Chapter 10, look at this. Verse 27. These are all the promises of God, all in just one book of the Bible. Verse 27, my sheep hear my voice. I know them and they follow me. I give unto them, listen to this, I give unto them eternal life. They shall never perish. No one shall snatch them out of my hand. Period. My Father who gave them to me is greater than all. No one's able to snatch them out of my Father's hand. I am the Father one. Now look at that verse. Look if you will in verse 28. I give unto them eternal life. They shall never perish. No one shall snatch them out of my hand. Who can take you out of God's hand? Nobody. Somebody says, well, I can just get out on my own. No, you can't. No, you can't. You say, well, he said somebody else snatch you out. Well, listen, nobody can take you out of God's hand. He says, No one is able to snatch them out of the Father's hand, and I and the Father are one. You know what he says? You can't lose it. So rest in it. So basis number one, the awesome, irrevocable, unchangeable promises of God. That is the first basis of it. The second basis is this, the unconditional love of God for us. Look, if you will, in the 8th chapter of Romans and listen to this awesome passage that we know. He says in verse 33, who shall bring a charge against God's elect? God is the one who justifies. He says, for example, who can charge any one of us with anything that would cause God to cast us out? No one. Then he says, who is the one who condemns? Christ Jesus is he who died. Yes, rather, who was raised and who's at the right hand of God to make intercession for us. Then he asks this question, who shall separate us from the love of Christ? Shall tribulation or distress or persecution or famine or nakedness or peril or sword? You may go through all those things, have all kinds of doubts and tribulations and trials. Will that separate you from God? Mm-mm. Just as it is written, for thy sake we are all being put to death all day long. We were considered as sheep to be slaughtered. But in all these things, all this turmoil, tribulation, heartache, we overwhelmingly conquer through Christ who loved us. For I am convinced, persuaded, that neither death, nor life, nor angels, nor principalities, nor things present, things to come, nor powers, nor heights, nor depths, nor any other created thing shall be able to separate us from the love of God which is in Christ Jesus the Lord. You know what? He said, what can separate us? Who can separate us? Who can charge anything up to God's elect? Nobody. What can separate us from the love of God? Nothing can separate us from the love of God. Then listen, if nothing can separate you from the love of God, nobody can charge you legitimately in the eyes of God, then tell me what in the world could cause you to be unsure of a salvation purchased by God through His Son, Jesus Christ, given to you as a gift, and absolutely promised that it lasts forever. Give me a legitimate biblical reason for doubting your security. Right. There is no legitimate reason. Basis number three is the finished work of Jesus on the cross. Read you just a couple of verses. Look, if you will, in Hebrews. Finished work of Jesus on the cross. Well, this is the ultimate basis of it. Look at this. Here's what he says. Let's look, first of all, in the 11th verse. Jesus is called the high priest, the one who goes in before the Father to make an atonement for us. But when Christ appeared as a high priest of the good things to come, he entered through the greater and more perfect tabernacle, not made with hands, that is to say, not of this creation, not through the blood of goats and calves and all of that, but he entered the holy place once for all, having obtained eternal redemption. Now, not only has he obtained it, but listen to what he says. Verse 25 of chapter 7. Hence also, he is able to save for how long? What's that next word? He's able to save for how long? Forever, those who draw near to God through him, since he always lives to make intercession for us. The finished work of Jesus on the cross, that's what gives me absolute assurance. And then one last thing, one last basis, turn to Romans chapter 8 again, and that is the witness of the Holy Spirit to our heart. Listen to what he says in verse 16, chapter 8. The Spirit himself bears witness with our spirit that we're the children of God. Now listen, how many times have you asked somebody when they got saved, say, well, how do you feel? I feel fantastic. Or somebody will say, well, I don't have a lot of feelings, but I just know I am. Oh, how do they know they are? Witness of the Holy Spirit. You see, you're sitting here listening, and I will say something, and you just feel something in your heart. That's the Spirit of God witnessing to your spirit, you're hearing the truth. So I have four awesome bases for believing that my salvation is secure forever, that I have the gift of eternal life. Number one, the awesome, irrevocable, faithful promises of God. The unconditional love of God. The finished work of God through His Son, Jesus Christ on the cross. And then the witness of the Holy Spirit within me that I'm a child of the living God. Now here's the big question. All right, how do I make sure? I believe all this, how do I make sure? You acknowledge that you do believe that Jesus Christ is the eternal Son of God, as the Bible says He is, and that He went to the cross for your sins. You acknowledge that you have sinned against Him and that your sins have separated you from God. You confess your sinfulness to Him, asking Him to forgive you of your sin. You accept His forgiveness on the basis that He promised to forgive you. That's all you need. And then you simply say to Him, Lord Jesus, I do receive You as my personal Savior and the Lord of my life. And you know what? Somewhere in the moments of prayer, in a split second somewhere, you're saved.
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1: 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Satan cannot steal anyone's salvation, but that doesn't stop him from harassing believers. Here's a moment with Charles Stanley.
3: Well, his goal is to draw us away from God, to draw us to himself. His goal is to create doubt. He uses all kinds of deception. Deception is his major method. Deceives us, and he can't make us believe things, but he's the impetus of us believing things that are not true. And so, divisiveness, for example, in a church, how does Satan want to destroy a church? Get people fussing at each other, fighting each other, divisiveness, deception. All of these things are just his very subtle ways of dragging us away from God. And if he can just get us to drift, to question, and because if you'll notice how he dealt with Eve, he said, now, did God really say that? He didn't say he didn't. He didn't say he did. He just put the question to her, did he really say that? And so that's all around us, that very subtle, cunning, but very effective. And he hasn't changed his methods because they've been working since the Garden of Eden. Why do we want to change them? And so he's real. Somebody says, well, how can Satan affect me and somebody else at the same time? Well, he has loads of demons, according to the scripture. There's demons there. And you can't look around and say, well, there's a demon behind that bush and one over here. It's none of that. It's the spirit. It is the spirit that pervades all of life. And it's been going on since the garden, and it's going on today, and it'll go on until Jesus comes.
1: Satan is powerful, but no match for the omnipotence of God. 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And if today's program has motivated you to obey God in a new way, we'd love to hear from you. Coming soon on In Touch, it's impossible to sidestep all temptation, but Dr. Stanley will point out some of the most dangerous traps we need to avoid. 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

My life, there have been some really dark times and some times where I was just barely hanging on. And I think about that verse in Isaiah that says, he will not blow out a flickering candle. Jesus really breathed me back to life. There's also a line in the chorus that says, I think that I've known it since when I was young. It was Jesus all along. And I just think about this purity and innocence with kids, that they're just so close to heaven. And I think that they know that there's a love after them. And part of growing older and part of the journey of faith is

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1: Hey, it's Dave. Good morning and welcome. It is Friday. We have just about made it to the weekend, and we're going to be here to help you find some joy today. Got a few things to talk about, some great music. We'll start the day off with a little devotional and prayer, so stay for as long as you can. The Morning Cruise is next on the Joy FM.

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Joy FM.

The Morning Cruise, Dave, Bill, and Carmen here at the Joy FM. I'm going to look today at Colossians chapter 3. Colossians 3 verse 2 is the verse of the day in the YouVersion Bible app. This is what it says. Set your mind on things above, not on the things that are on earth. Now that's something that we've heard before. Let me give you a little bit of backstory and context. If you go back to chapter 2 of Colossians, what Paul is telling the church at Colossae here is they've been sort of wrapped up. There was a couple of factions going on here. There are the new believers who are coming into Christianity, following Jesus out of a non-Jewish, Gentile, pagan culture. And there are those who have been Jewish, who are now following after Jesus, that are trying to bring the Jewish laws back into this Christian setting and tell these Gentiles, these non-Jews, that they have to live up to all the Jewish laws in order to be good Christians. And Paul is fighting against that. And so in chapter 2, you get a lot of stuff about being in Christ and not letting people pull you into things that just aren't as important. What you eat, what you handle, what you touch, all of the ceremonial laws that Paul has said were just there to teach us how much we needed Jesus, that Jesus has fulfilled the law and has set us free from the law. That's part of Paul's overarching teaching. And so he's talking about that in chapter 2. So in chapter 3, when he gets to this part and says, if you have been raised up with Christ, keep seeking the things above, where Christ is seated at the right hand of God. Set your mind on things above, not on things that are on earth. For you have died, and your life is hidden with Christ in God. When Christ, who is our life, is revealed, then you will also be revealed with him in glory. And he goes on to talk about considering the members of your earthly body as dead to all the old things, immorality and impurity and passion and evil desire and greed. And then he goes on to the things above, the things that are more important, the things that we should be doing, the way we treat one another. For example, he says, put aside anger and wrath and malice and slander and abusive speech from your mouth. Don't lie to one another. You've laid aside the old self and its evil practice. Put on the new self, who is renewed to a true knowledge according to the image of the one who created him. A renewal in which there's no distinction between Greek and Jew, uncircumcised, barbarian, Scythian, slave, and free man. In Christ, it's all in all. You have been chosen of God, holy and beloved. Put on a heart of compassion, kindness, humility, gentleness, patience, bearing with one another, forgiving one another. If you have a complaint against anyone, just as the Lord forgave you, you also should. Beyond all these things, put on love, which is the perfect bond of unity, and let the peace of Christ rule in your hearts, to which indeed you are called in one body, and be thankful. Let the word of Christ richly dwell in you with all the wisdom and teaching, admonishing one another with psalms and hymns and spiritual songs, singing with thankfulness in your hearts to God. And whatever you do in word or deed, do it in the name of the Lord Jesus, giving thanks to him, to God the Father. So that's how we're supposed to treat each other, setting aside all of the old things as new creations in Christ. Set your sights on things above, the things that really matter, the way we treat each other and the way we live in Christ, setting aside the old immorality and reaching for this new way of life. That's what Paul was telling us. And as believers, that's what we should be doing, setting aside the past instead of clinging to it and clinging instead to the future, to the thing that we are being transformed into the image of Christ. Treating each other with kindness and gentleness and respect, singing to each other with psalms and hymns and spiritual songs, encouraging one another, and setting aside wrath and malice and anger. Let that be the challenge for us today, to live as Christ intended, reaching out with love and compassion to those around us. Lord, we pray today that you would help us to be a light, a shining city on a hill, that people would see that light and be drawn to you, drawn to the gospel, the thing that makes us different, that they would see us in the way we treat one another and treat the people around us, treating them with gentleness and kindness,
exerting self-control, setting aside the anger and the malice. Lord, let that be our tone. Let that be what we show the people around us. Let that be what's in our hearts, that we set aside the anger, the wrath, the bitterness, the malice, to take on the kindness, the gentleness, the love, the compassion, that we show people around us mercy in the way that you have shown us mercy, that we extend grace, that we live as you would have us live. We pray for the strength to walk in that today. In Jesus' name, amen.

David Leonard with Good Lord here on the Morning Cruise at the Joy FM. We got music on the way from Jamie McDonald. We got Phil Wickham and Crowder teaming up. Jeremy Camp around the corner. This is Pat Barrett with I've Got a Fire. The Morning Cruise on the Joy FM.

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2: Here's what's in the news. Alabama is running below its usual tornado pace, falling from 5th in the nation to 10th so far this year. The National Oceanic and Atmospheric Administration storm data shows Alabama at 39 tornadoes reported or confirmed in 2026. Alabama went through April with no tornadoes, even though April usually brings the most. M&M maker Mars will start rolling out candies without artificial dyes in August. The move follows pressure from Health Secretary Robert F. Kennedy Jr., who has pushed companies to drop petroleum-based food dyes. Mars becomes the 27th company to sign onto that pledge. The U.S. Mint is celebrating the release of new quarters featuring the Declaration of Independence. Also, 250,000 quarters bearing a special July 4th mark will be mixed in with the Declaration of Independence quarters placed into circulation. I'm Jules with your info to go on the Joy FM.
3: We'll see 87 for the high today with a 30% chance of afternoon showers. Tomorrow, look for partly cloudy skies with a high around 93, and then partly cloudy and up to 94 on Sunday.
0: So, you've packed the car with the essentials. The canopy umbrella, a few beach towels, and enough sunscreen to coat a herd of elephants. Twice. Also, you enjoy a few days with the sand between your toes and the sound of the waves as you make lifetime memories with the kids. Or maybe your perfect vacay is a couple of backpacks full of the must-haves. Just the right socks, sturdy walking boots, the perfect pairing of pants and pullover just in case. For the kind of mountain hikes you dreamt of as a child. Or maybe you're headed absolutely nowhere. Just taking advantage of having a little extra time on your hands to sit and relax. Because sometimes the best part of summer is what you don't do. Wherever your road leads you, don't forget to take us along. 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
2: Lots of good stuff happening at the Joy FM the last couple weeks, yeah. Last couple of days. Yesterday, Cotton, JR's producer, she had her little baby boy. And goodness, I guess it was a month or so ago, another coworker of ours had her sweet baby boy. So we've been celebrating babies around here. Yesterday was supposed to have been, 2 days ago,
1: right.
2: Cotton had her baby, because yesterday was supposed to have been the baby shower.
1: Yes.
2: And then while all of that was going on, Candace, we've just been praying for Candace. You've been praying for Candace. And she got some really unbelievably great news a couple of days ago, and she was on our show at the end of the show yesterday.
3: Yeah.
2: And we had a conversation. She talked about this, and we just, we want you to hear it. We want you to hear it straight from Candace.
3: Absolutely. This is something that will encourage you, and I know that you've been praying for her, so we want you to hear this. Candace will join us next on The Morning Cruise.

0: Dave, Bill, and Carmen, the morning cruise here at the Joy FM. Yesterday, we had Candace pop in with us just before her shift began, so right at the end of the show yesterday, and talk a little bit about some interesting news that she had gotten from the doctor just the day before. And we did tease a little bit that some of the highest engagement we've had on social media posts in the recent couple of years has been Candace falling down in the hallway while we were all running, and then also this latest injury.
1: Okay, y'all want to know something that kind of hurt my feelings, but is actually maybe like a truth moment? I was talking to somebody at church, and she said, well, for klutzes like us, and I went, oh, I guess I do fall in that category now.
2: Yeah, don't say fall in that category.
3: But yeah, that's not, you don't want to think of yourself
1: as a college athlete.
3: Yeah.
1: And now I fall in the klutz category. But what I figured out is, and Dave, you witnessed this the other day.
0: Yes.
1: I think I am kind of klutzy, but I do have really good reflexes.
3: Okay.
1: So I always fix it before it's a problem.
2: On the way down?
1: What was I dropping the other day that you saw?
0: I don't remember, but I do remember it was a pretty good catch.
1: It was like an empty coffee cup or something, and I kind of bop, bop, bop, and then like caught it right before, and he was like, whoa.
0: I just happened to be standing. It was right out there.
3: Yeah.
0: That's so funny. Nice recovery.
3: All right. Well, you posted, here's the thing. I had heard the news. Haley had told me the news, what you're going to tell. And then I had not had a chance to watch the video yet. Pete walks in the back door. He's like, oh my goodness, I just saw, he didn't say it like that, that's me saying it, but he basically said, I just saw Candace's video. And he was, was teary. So everyone saw it before I saw it, but you have to tell what happened yesterday.
1: Here's the deal. When I walked into the shoulder surgeon's office yesterday, it was a checkup. So that was the plan of, the course of getting things fixed was we will just do x-rays every couple weeks.
3: And just to bring everyone in, Candace broke her jaw, also broke her shoulder, couldn't have shoulder surgery, and was kind of stressed about that at one point the way they were saying, if you don't have surgery past a certain point, then you may not be able to have surgery, but your jaw was still fragile. Long story short, you didn't get shoulder surgery, so you didn't know how this thing was going to heal.
1: No, and at that point, the surgeon was pretty much like, well, if it heals where it is, or maybe worse,

0: we'll just have to do a revision at some point where we have to go in, break the bone again, reset it, do the whole thing. He's like, it's a harder surgery, but that's just what we'll need to do. So when I went in yesterday, it was like a, we're just going to keep an eye on it. We're going to take x-rays, see where it's at. And when he pulled up the x-rays, he said, Candace, you're done. He said, you're done. It's healed and it's in a much better place than it was before. He goes, you don't need surgery again. And like the way that I started crying, poor Dr. Collins, the way that I started crying, and he's like, no, it's good. You don't need a revision surgery. Right, right. And I was like, I know.
1: So literally your shoulder is healed. It healed on its own. Healed. The Lord healed your shoulder.
0: And it went back in place. That's the crazy thing. Everything that he told me about like where it was and how the muscles are attached is that, you know, it's just going to get pulled further and further out of place.
1: Yeah.
0: It somehow went back in place
2: and it's not started to heal.
3: Yeah, and it's not like you were taking good care of it for those first couple of weeks, right? Because you didn't know.
0: I know,
3: yeah.
0: It's true.
3: So she didn't wear a sling for a little while, and then you did.
0: Right? Exactly.
3: Yeah.
0: And yeah, he said that it's like at what they consider to be like 70%.
1: Yeah.
0: So it's still in like a tacky, I don't know, that's a weird way to put it, but like a tacky bone growth position,
3: mm-hmm. Right.
0: Where it's not fully set, but it's in that. But he's sent me off to physical therapy. Wow. I get to lift my arm. I get to work on range of motion.
1: Wow.
0: And like,
1: even when you walked in just a couple of minutes ago, she goes, look at this. And she like raises both arms.
0: Yeah. That's just my little brag. It's all showing off this morning.
1: Oh my goodness. Yeah. Praise the
3: Candace,
1: Lord.
3: Candace, how did you,
1: truly.
3: I mean, tell us how you felt. Like what went through your mind?
0: So I spent a lot of time kind of processing it because what went through my mind is, no stinking way. Because I've been praying
1: a lot
0: yeah. about this. But I prayed before going to the appointment, like, Lord, if this is part of your plan, let me put a spotlight on it. Mm. If this is part of your plan, let me tell the world about how good you are. Mm. And so after like processing a bit, I'm like, man, he really teed that up. Because mm-hmm. if I would have had shoulder surgery, it would have been, okay, one more thing I'm healing from, one more, you know, way that I had to kind of endure. Mm-hmm. But the fact that the option for surgery was completely taken from me mm-hmm. and the fear of the future was there is nothing but bad ahead of what I have to deal with. There's nothing but, oh, a revision surgery that's going to be much harder. That's going to be another start over, another 8 weeks of healing, another problematic health crisis. But that was completely taken from me. And I had to put my full faith mm-hmm. in God. I had to say, Lord, this needs to heal better than it is right now. Better than it was before. I want to be able to lift my kids up. Mm-hmm. I want to be able to have full range of motion. Lord, you have to do this. Mm. And to declare that, to walk in it, is probably the first time in my life that I've ever had to really commit to my deep belief that God is our creator, our healer, and our great physician.
3: Mm. Mm. I love that.
1: Wow.
3: I said it earlier. I just want to say it again. Two themes emerge for me in your journey, your story. One is that God really does hear and answer our prayers.
1: He does.
3: And I've seen this a lot lately in my own life. It's just, it's shocking to us to some degree. It's like, okay, wait, you actually just heard and answered that prayer.
1: Because we pray hoping.
3: Right.
1: You know?
3: Yes.
1: Or
3: so
1: almost,
3: many times.
1: Mm-hmm. Almost believing. I know for me, I will pray almost kind of letting God off the hook, but it's okay if you don't,
3: yes.
1: God. You know,
3: yeah.
1: It's.
3: But those simple requests.
1: Yeah.
3: And secondly, it's Ephesians 3:20 that God does exceeding abundantly above and beyond anything we can ask or desire. His grace is truly amazing. And your story is just a living proof of that.
0: It's still going.
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1: Hey, this is Mark. 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
2: In your Friday morning news, the U.S. Forest Service is now advising federal firefighters to wear N95 masks while fighting wildfires to help protect against smoke and fire-related illnesses. Health officials say wildfire smoke comes with gases and tiny particles that can enter the bloodstream after inhaled. Camp Mystic has filed for bankruptcy a year after the catastrophic Texas floods killed 28 people at the girls' camp. The owners of the all-girls Christian retreat previously announced that they would not open this summer while lawsuits and investigations play out. The Alabama Black Belt Adventures Association is out with the Alabama Black Belt Travel Guide. It's a 72-page magazine that promotes travel in the region's 23 counties. It features trip ideas, attractions, lodging, dining, outdoor activities, and culture experiences. Folks can get the guide at Alabama Welcome Centers and online. I'm Jules with your info to go on the Joy FM.
3: We'll see 87 for the high today with a 30% chance of afternoon showers. Tomorrow, look for partly cloudy skies with a high around 93, and then partly cloudy and up to 94 on Sunday.
0: The Morning Cruise with Dave, Bill, and Carmen. It's a mess, but it's our mess.
4: 11 ways to make your time feel less rushed during a busy week. This was kind of different. Try effortful fun before effortless fun. This is just a
3: scheduled spontaneity.
5: Just how you see at 12:30, Kimberly, the fun commences.
4: I just call it intentionality. Here's the idea. Start with something intentional before you move to something mindless. Toad is the next one on this list. Time outside after dinner. Here's
5: hey,
4: the last
5: hey,
4: one.
5: Hey, baby doll, come on, let's go toad.
4: Time outside after dinner. Okay, here's the last one I'm doing. Most productivity advice is about saying no. All new opportunities, breakthroughs come from saying yes to something you're not entirely sure about. All right, Dave, you got it?
3: I do. I have been working so hard to keep down the level of snark.
4: I mean, that's growth, Dave. I'm proud of you.
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7: Here's Ken Tuck. When you're reading the Old Testament, especially the account of the Exodus of the Israelites out of the land of Egypt, do you ever stop and think, this sounds very familiar? It actually sounds a lot like my life. Not that I'm being held captive in a foreign land, but knowing that God has a plan for me, but I'm not listening. Our homeless friends are a lot like this. Think about the Israelites for a moment. In Exodus chapter 6, we read where God is talking to Moses, and he's telling Moses that he's going to deliver his children, Israel, out of the land of Egypt. And he tells Moses to go tell them that. So he does. In Exodus chapter 6, verse 9, we read, "So Moses spoke thus to the sons of Israel, but they did not listen to Moses on account of their despondency and cruel bondage." When you're going through something that is so intense and even oppressive, you have a hard time listening. That happens to us in life a lot, and happens with our homeless friends quite a bit too, because they're struggling to survive day by day. It's hard to see past that daily struggle. And when they hear, hey, there's help for you, sometimes they don't listen because they're stuck in the middle of that bondage, if you will, just like the children of Israel were. So we have to keep telling them and keep showing them the love of Jesus Christ. And just like the children of Israel finally realized God is going to do this, our homeless friends will realize the same thing. And they will truly understand Jeremiah 29:11, where God says, "I have a plan for you. It's not to harm you, but give you a hope and a future." We must keep showing the love of Christ to our homeless friends and to each other, because there is hope for all of us, and that hope is only found in Jesus Christ. Let's show His love to others and encourage them, and watch what God does in each life.
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1: I've always heard that you don't have to be the smartest person in the room. You just have to be the most resourceful.
0: Okay.
1: And I am not the smartest person. Clearly, I demonstrate that every day.
2: Well, we all do. It just depends on the area. We have a trivia thing tonight at church.
1: Yeah.
2: I mean, I teach a lot at church.
1: Uh-huh.
2: I'm going to be the dumbest person in the room tonight.
1: Dave, you need to bring Dave.
2: If it's pop culture trivia, I need to bring Dave.
1: Dave needs to be your phone a friend.
2: Absolutely.
1: Dave is very good at that. But I am not the smartest person in the room. I can be very resourceful. I've been told that a few times in my life by people closest to me. So I know that something happened yesterday between Turkey and the USA. I know it was a goal.
2: I think they played a soccer match.
1: Yeah, well, that we're talking about the World Cup, yeah, for sure. And I know it was quickly. I know it was done very, very fast. I know he ran over to his teammates. And I know that there was a meaning behind that. Or I don't know what the meaning was. I don't know if it was that he had been sitting on, it was his first time playing. I do know that the game really didn't matter because we had already won the group. I think you call it the group. I don't know. Is that what you call it?
2: Yeah, now they're moving on to the...
1: Oh, okay. He's nodding his head, yes. So here's how I'm going to be resourceful this morning, mm-hmm, and not butcher this.
2: Yeah.
1: And report on it properly. I'm going to get my producer in here.
2: Oh, yeah. Let's get Hitch.
0: He's paying much more attention to this than we are.
2: For sure.
1: Because, it was a good thing. And I will say this. I'm still a college football girl, so I'm still going to stand with my college football. However, I did see on the news this morning when they panned the crowd outside of Turkey and USA. Mm-hmm. And oh my word, the number of people and the USA jerseys and the red, white, and blue. I mean, was it America's 250 or was it the soccer match? Like,
0: yes.
1: It looked patriotic. So... And I mean, I was watching it this morning when I was getting ready. I'm like, that's so cool. And then I think there might have been two different guys or the same guy did both points?
0: We're going to get him in here.
1: I'm not the smartest person in the room, but I'm resourceful.
2: Let's get somebody
1: in
2: the room who's smarter than we are about this.
1: Yeah, Hitch, get on in here.

0: praying.
1: Bay Turner, Somebody's Praying here on the Morning Cruise at the Joy FM.
2: All right, we brought Hitch in here. Hitch is a legit soccer fan, and for several weeks now, much to his chagrin, when we try to talk about soccer, I just see him like just put his
3: face
2: in his
3: hands. When he cringes in the other room.
2: He does. We know. And with our new studios, like in our old studios, Hitch was behind me, so I couldn't see it. Now he's to my right, so I can see him pretty much all the time. Sometimes I try not to look at him because he's very much like me. Our face, it says everything. And so if we say something and it's wrong, he like jumps and shakes his head no, then I jump and it's like, oh, I'll fix it later. So anyway, Hitch is in here. Hitch, you're a soccer fan.
4: Yes.
2: So last night, it was a late game, I guess.
4: Yeah.
2: Real late. So
4: 10 o'clock.
2: USA for our Eastern.
4: Mm-hmm.
2: So USA and Turkey, and I'm not going to do the whole Turkey yay thing. That's okay. Silly. Turkey and US and USA, everyone knows it as Turkey. So
3: except for the Turkish.
2: Well,
3: we call it Turkey yay.
2: And since we have such a large
1: Turkish audience.
2: Right, exactly. Mm-hmm. So tell us what happened.
4: So it was game three in group play. And the U.S. had already won their first two games, so they were able to move on. So it really wasn't much of a game that we needed to
2: win.
4: But we also had four players on a yellow card.
2: Tell everybody what that means, a yellow card.
4: One warning. If you get a second yellow card, you are out for the next game.
2: Mm.
4: So two yellow cards equals one red card.
2: Okay. I didn't know they did colors in soccer.
3: Yeah.
2: So you get a yellow card, so that's like a flag in football.
4: Exactly.
2: Like you get thrown a penalty.
1: Mm-hmm. Right. That's your first unsportsmanlike conduct.
2: Yes. So four players each had a yellow flag.
4: Yep. And had they gotten a second one, they would not have been able to play in this next game in the round of 32.
2: And once you get to the round of 32, that's when it's like single elimination. You lose, you're gone.
4: Exactly.
2: Got it. Okay, keep going.
4: So we didn't want to play those players so that we had them for the – because all of these yellow cards get wiped away after this group play.
2: Oh,
4: so now everybody's on a clean slate going into the round of 32.
2: Got it. Okay.
3: That makes sense.
4: And so we did want to play those players, and it gave us an opportunity to see some of the guys that have been on the bench this entire time and see how they could handle some of this pressure. And so this was really the coach's opportunity to put that out there, see what he's got really, and then what we can do as we move further into the tournament. And we also had a player that is on a lot of people's minds, Christian Pulisic. He is one of the star players.
2: On USA. Okay.
4: He got injured in the first game and was taken out at halftime. They brought him back in the 58th minute of this game.
2: How long is the game? 60 minutes?
4: 90. Two 45-minute halves.
2: Oh, okay.
4: And you'll hear things like stoppage time.
2: Okay.
4: Stoppage time is additional minutes added on for when there's an injury or there's some sort of stoppage in play. They want to make sure they get those full 45-minute halves in, so they add on extra time or stoppage time.
2: So he got hurt, got pulled, or had to leave.
4: Yeah, okay. So he got in the first game. They rested him in the second game, brought him back in the second half last night to give him a chance to get his feet back underneath him and get some exercise.
2: Get some reps in, so
4: exactly.
2: to speak.
4: Yeah. Yeah, and get him a little bit ready. But Turkey came to play last night. You know, they were already eliminated, but you also want to try and
1: be the spoiler.
4: Put your best foot forward.
2: Right.
4: And exactly. Yeah. You can still have an impact on the rest of the tournament. And so USA scored early. Turkey came back, replied pretty quickly. Mm-hmm. And, you know, it was back and forth. And then in stoppage time, 90 plus 8 minutes, the last kick of the game, Turkey took it.
2: I did see that. Yeah. So the guy, so the big story, so to speak, or the big headline for this morning is the guy that got hurt came back in. Mm-hmm. And he scored and just like...
4: No, he didn't score.
2: Oh.
4: But we had Austin Trusty and Sebastian Berhalter were the ones that scored our two
2: goals.
4: But
2: one of them came in, like one of the headlines that I saw this morning, he came in and he just scored super
4: quick. He had
2: quick,
4: a couple of,
2: scored really, really fast. Mm-hmm. Like, I want to say unseasonably fast, but that wouldn't be that way. Unsoccerably fast. Right.
0: Unusually fast.
2: Unusually fast. Okay.
3: I think maybe we should just not try to do the color commentary. Okay. Just let Hitch give the play-by-play.
2: No, but I just, there was something to that because that's what they were highlighting is just how quickly he scored. Yep. And was he one of the ones that had been on the bench? Okay, yeah. That's the story I'm trying to get to because I knew there was some reason they were highlighting this guy.
4: Yeah.
2: So he was someone who had not been playing.
4: Right.
2: He comes in and he scores that quickly. Mm-hmm. Got it. Okay.
1: So now that we got that straight and we're moving on to the next round of play. I saw my two guys, Josh and Jace, the two British guys.
2: Oh, yeah, yeah.
1: I saw Josh on Instagram and he was speculating. Now, you tell me if this is still a possibility. He had heard that it was possible that the U.S. and England could face off on July 4th.
4: I had heard that too, but I think
1: which would be like the Second Revolutionary War.
2: Hilarious.
1: I mean, it's our 250th birthday.
2: Yeah.
1: For America to face off against England would have been epic.
2: On the 4th of July.
1: Yes.
2: Wow.
3: Wonder if there are any players named George on either team, because that would be really ironic.
4: Yeah. I had heard that too. I don't think it's going to happen.
1: Okay. Well, good for England, I guess.
3: Too bad. Can we make it happen?
2: Yeah, exactly. Fun. They should have.
1: If anything, could have made me care at all.
2: I know. Same. I probably would have watched that.
1: That might have been it.

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2: In your Friday morning news, the U.S. Forest Service is now advising federal firefighters to wear N95 masks while fighting wildfires to help protect against smoke and fire-related illnesses. Health officials say wildfire smoke comes with gases and tiny particles that can enter the bloodstream after inhaled. Camp Mystic has filed for bankruptcy a year after the catastrophic Texas floods killed 28 people at the girls' camp. The owners of the all-girls Christian retreat previously announced that they would not open this summer while lawsuits and investigations play out. The Alabama Black Belt Adventures Association is out with the Alabama Black Belt Travel Guide. It's a 72-page magazine that promotes travel in the region's 23 counties. It features trip ideas, attractions, lodging, dining, outdoor activities, and culture experiences. Folks can get the guide at Alabama Welcome Centers and online. I'm Jules with your info to go on the Joy FM.
3: We'll see 87 for the high today with a 30% chance of afternoon showers. Tomorrow, look for partly cloudy skies with a high around 93, and then partly cloudy and up to 94 on Sunday.
0: 40 years. 40 years of songs, of stories, of community and connection. 40 years of finding joy that can only come from God. In 1986, we flipped a switch in faith, brought to life one small station in Sarasota, Florida. We never could have imagined that from that small beginning, joy would spread all over Florida, into Alabama, the Atlanta and Athens area, into Chattanooga, and most recently into the CSRA. For 40 years, the songs and messages of hope, encouragement, and joy we've shared have permeated the cars of exhausted parents driving home after long nights, into hospital rooms where prayers of faith were being lifted, into kitchens, classrooms, lobbies, and waiting rooms, where the right song at the right time carries a joy that can drive out fear and strengthen a faith that lasts. For 40 years, God has allowed the Joy FM to be a part of stories way bigger than us. Like Scotty's story, she heard Brandon Heath's I'm Not Who I Was and found the courage to reconnect with her father she hadn't seen since she was 8 years old. Or Renee, who lost her daughter Megan in a drunk driving accident and made the radical choice to forgive the driver and work to reduce his sentence. Her story inspired Matthew West's song, Forgiveness. And we got to be a part of the moment where she heard the song for the first time while Matthew hid in the next room, waiting to surprise her.
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0: Those are just two of the many stories we've been privileged to be a part of together over the years. For 40 years, we've prayed together, cried together, and celebrated together. We've walked through changing seasons and hard seasons together. And for 40 years, God's faithfulness has been present in the songs, the stories, and in a growing community of shared hearts and a common faith. It began with one station and a dream. And by God's grace, 40 years later, we're just getting started. 40 years of helping you find joy. 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
8: Are you a young couple just beginning this journey of life? Or maybe you recently became empty nesters, maybe retired or lost a loved one? I'm attorney TJ Haywood, and I specialize in the Alabama probate process. I've been practicing law in Dothan for over 10 years. A large part of my practice is assisting people with setting up an estate plan that matches their needs and also helping others wrap up their loved ones' estates.
9: Attorney TJ Haywood, 334-792-6905. No representation can be made that the quality of legal services to be performed is greater than the quality of legal services performed by other lawyers.

Hey, this is Mark. I want to say a big thank you to Dez at Car Wash USA for helping to keep our Joy FM vehicles shining and clean. They're at 4380 Montgomery Highway in front of the Northside Walmart, and they are a blessing to this ministry. Next time you have the chance, would you please tell them thank you for being so kind and treating us so well? 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
1: All right, guys. I had my first hot pot experience last night.
0: Okay.
2: A who?
1: Hot pot.
2: Hot pot?
1: Mm-hmm.
2: Is that like a...
1: It was a Korean...
2: Oh, okay. I'm thinking it's like an appliance.
1: It's a little bit like a fondue restaurant. If you've ever been to a fondue restaurant, you cook at the table and you each get a pot. I mean, it depends on the hot pot place where you go. Sometimes there's a shared pot in the middle, but each of us got to choose a broth, and then they bring shaved, like the thin meats, and then all kinds of vegetables and things like that. I got to tell you, this was Adam's birthday present. He's been wanting to go to this hot pot place in the area, and we've never been. So there were four of us, Adam and Leah, Kimberly and me, at the table last night, completely clueless. And if you've not been to a hot pot restaurant and you're going to go, you should probably get a tutorial before you go.
0: Well, that's what we're here for. You're giving us one right now. How does this differ from the melting pot? Because right now what you've described is the melting pot.
1: Yeah, it's a little bit more variety.
2: Okay.
1: And you just have different kinds of food combinations. And that's where I think it's kind of puzzling to us that have not been or don't have much experience with this, because the menu is just dizzying with all the different combinations. And then there's a sauce bar and a hors d'oeuvre type, not hors d'oeuvre, but like appetizer bar and dessert bar. And you're just sort of expected to know what to do. And so we're there completely clueless. So I did what you did a few minutes ago with mm-hmm. Hitch, Carmen. Yeah. I waved the white flag and I said to our server, we are absolutely clueless here. Mm-hmm. We're going to need you to hold us by the hand and walk us through. And you know what? She did.
2: Aww.
1: She was great. She got a good tip and she earned every bit of it.
2: Yeah.
1: But it was a ton of fun, really. So and the food was really good.
2: You start out with an appetizer.
1: Well, not really.
2: Oh,
1: you,
2: okay.
1: You start out with, you get, this was a hot pot / Korean barbecue place.
2: Oh, okay.
1: So it's two different parts of the menu, and you just open the menu and there's all the veggies there. There's all the different meats you can order, and you get to pick as many as you want. It was like an all-you-can-eat place. That's where the scary part was how do I do this? And she said, well, you're going to want to order about 5 to 7 things, and then you're going to want to add the barbecue stuff to that. So I'm thinking 5 to 7 things, that sounds like a lot. But by the time you combine it and then you choose your broth, that's step one. So they have different kinds of broths, like mushroom broth, an original broth, a mild pork bone broth. That's tough to say, but it wasn't tough to enjoy. Adam got that one. Kimberly got a mushroom-type broth. I got the original. And so you choose your broth, then they bring all the stuff to the table at once. So it's all sitting there in front of you with a pair of chopsticks and some tongs, and you're supposed to know what to do.
2: And then you dip it into the broth and
1: yep, you cook it. They actually give you a little sheet with cooking times, and none of them are more than about 2 minutes.
2: Nice.
1: 1 to 2 minutes.
2: Yeah.
1: You drop it in the boiling broth and then you have noodles if you want to go with it. And then you put it together, you dip it in some sauce, you eat it, and you keep on going. Keep on going. Keep on going.
2: See, I probably would have been the person that would have said, "May I have a fork, please?"
1: Well, I went up and got a couple forks for the table, but you know me, it's chopsticks all the way.
2: Sure.
1: I'm having a rough time, I will say.
2: Yeah. I appreciate people. Like, it's a skill that I just have never, and I've had people try and teach me that, you know, this is the stationery, and then I just cannot get it.
1: Really?
2: I can't.
1: Kimberly can't either. She wants a fork.
2: Give me a fork, yeah.
1: But I enjoy eating it with the chopsticks, and it was really terrific, but I will tell you, we were about 10 minutes in, and Adam and Leah and Kimberly are all going to town on their, and I'm just trying to put it all together in my head. I'm sitting there. I must have looked stunned because I'm looking at the menu. I've got literally my phone out with my timer on my phone.
2: Oh my word.
1: I'm sitting there with the cooking chart.

0: start going, okay, this is 2 minutes. I'm doing the math. If I put this in and wait 1 minute, then I can put that in on top of it, pull them both out at the same time.
1: Is that so on brand for him or what?
2: I'll tell you, this is the first time I went to the Melting Pot. This was the experience that I had. Same as you had.
0: Yeah.
2: And I was with three other guys. And at one point, one of the guys just took everything he had and dumped it in the broth and made soup.
1: Yes, that's hilarious.
2: You know, and we were all just, it was the first time we'd ever done it. And we're, so let me get this right. I'm at a place where I order the food, you bring it to me raw, and I get to cook my own meal.
1: And here's my thing with the Melting Pot, and I've only been there a couple of times. My thing is, start me out with all the cheese. Give me all the cheese. I can skip the middle part and then just take me straight to the chocolate, the dark chocolate. Like, truly, I can do appetizers and desserts. And
0: that's hilarious.
1: Great.
0: There wasn't any way to do that at the hot pot place, but I will say they had such a great variety and good desserts and fruits and everything else. I will say I learned this. I'll do this next time. They say the hack is wait till the end to do your noodles because then it picks up the flavors of everything you've cooked in the pot. So I told Kimberly we have to go again. It wasn't cheap. It was a little bit pricey, but I said we've got to go again before I forget everything I learned the first time because I'm going to look like I might actually know what I'm doing the second time.
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1: Talking about food, Bill, I'm going to have to make my way to Ruby Ray's Healthy Cafe. They came here not too long ago. We were talking one morning, and I'd seen this on Instagram, you know, and it made its way on socials where you have the dates, cut the dates in half, right. Put the peanut butter, the chocolate on top, put them in the freezer. Actually, I probably owe the whole staff a 6-step apology.
2: Yeah.
1: Because
2: what happened to the rest of those?
1: Well, Carmen happened to the rest of them. I shared a few, not a ton. I'll be honest. Oh. I shared a few, not a lot.
2: I thought you put some aside for us for afterwards.
1: I did. I did. Let me tell you, they brought quite a few containers. I literally stopped Hitch walking down the hallway. He's like taking them up to the kitchen to share with everybody.
2: Right.
1: These, they call them candy. It's crack. It is.
2: Oh, mercy.
1: These are so stinking good. Mm-hmm. And they were cut in little bitty squares for the past week after I've had lunch or dinner. I just grab a little square.
2: She stashed them, Dave.
1: I 100%
2: did. She's like me with the protein balls at home. Kimberly says, where did you put those things? I said, they're right up there. She says, I'm 5'2". I can't even see that. I said, I know.
1: Yeah. Well, here's the thing. I typically, and y'all can back me on this, typically when we get things to the station, I really don't participate. I try not to eat a lot of sugar. But these things, I didn't want to share. I did not want to share. I have to go. I will be driving to Brooksville to get more of these, or I will be calling and ordering a batch right. to put in my freezer. I'm addicted. If I go no sugar again, would it count? Because these are dates natural.
2: Dates. Mm.
1: I guess it has chocolate on top.
2: Yeah.
1: That might be my lone exception. Y'all, they're so good. And all you need, like Bill ate the whole container, all four pieces.
2: They were just four pieces.
1: They're so rich. Mm-hmm. All I need is one little square, But I'm telling you, those are the best things as far as I'm concerned. And it's dates, peanut butter. And yeah. I'm sure he uses a very good chocolate
2: right.
1: because it's like a natural cafe kind of thing. Like
2: right.
1: he's looking for good ingredients.
2: Yeah. So you're planning to drive to get some more.
1: Yeah.
2: Are you planning to bring any more of those back
1: in
2: the building?
1: I don't know. I'll have to pray about that. But I'm telling you what, best thing I've had in a long time.
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5: Taking a look in the news this morning, the CDC is issuing a formal health alert network notice after measles cases top more than 2,100. The federal health agency says summer travel will accelerate the spread of this highly infectious disease. The CDC says each infected person can spread measles through the air to 9 or 10 others nearby. A desperate race to reach survivors continues in Venezuela, where more than 200 are dead, thousands are injured, and time is running out for anyone who may be trapped in the rubble following Wednesday's earthquakes. The U.S. is sending search and rescue teams and humanitarian supplies. A new housing report shows the cost of entry-level homes is hitting record highs across much of the U.S. Zillow says 242 cities in 26 states now have starter homes priced at $1 million or more, with California leading the list at 105 cities and New York second with 42. I'm Jules with your info to go on the Joy FM.
0: We'll see 87 for the high today with a 30% chance of afternoon showers. Tomorrow, look for partly cloudy skies with a high around 93, and then partly cloudy and up to 94 on Sunday.
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0: if you've ever been in a point in your life when you can look back and just say, without God, I don't know where I would be. Like you were in the middle of something crazy, like one foot in the grave, and he stepped in and pulled you out. And the only thing that you can do is look back and praise God for it. That's what my new song, Holy, is all about. It's about just looking at God and understanding how much he's done for you and knowing that the only thing that you can do is give him the highest praise. That's how I feel when I hear this song. That's how I felt when I wrote this song. And I pray that that's how you feel when you hear it as well.
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0: We're doing that one in church Sunday. Is Washed here on the Morning Cruise at the Joy FM. We've heard these stories before, okay? This, the only difference in this particular story that I'm about to tell you is that AI was involved in a different way. Here's what happened. So years ago, 1966, a lady goes to a place where she's looking for some art to decorate her apartment. She pays less than $100 for a portrait she found in a shop in White Plains, New York. Hangs it on her wall. It hangs there for decades. And then her son snaps a photo of it. Goes to Google's Gemini and says, "What am I looking at?" The chatbot flags the work as a 1920s studio portrait by Scottish colorist F.C.B. Cadell, identifies the style, the studio, the model, urged the family to seek out experts, and gave them a few names.
1: Wow.
0: The auction house, Lyon and Turnbull, confirmed the painting's origins. They sold Interior, The Lady in Black, this month for $254,000 to a private buyer.
2: Wow. And she it was less than $100.
0: Less than $100 in 1966. Yeah. She just sold it for $254,000.
1: That's a pretty good investment.
0: She's 88 years old. Mm. She lives in Florida now. Mm. And she says the proceeds will go to her sons. Her main wish is that the painting, which was sold to a private buyer, occasionally be shown in public so that her grandchildren might one day spot Nana's painting on a museum wall.
2: That's sweet.
0: $254,000. Wow. Because her son asked Gemini, "What am I looking at?"
1: I'm going to go around my house with Google Gemini.
0: That's the thing.
1: Start snapping pictures.
0: I don't have a lot of high dollar art. Emily, though, had I want to say it was like a great aunt who painted a lot of pictures. Some hang in governmental buildings in Louisiana. She had a little bit of a reputation. I have several of those paintings at the house. No idea what they're worth, but
2: I'd be snapping.
0: I'm about to ask.
2: You never know.
1: For sure.
2: You never know.
0: The tragedy is.
2: Yeah.
0: And this is just, let's say one of them comes back and it says, that's a $300,000 painting.
2: Yeah.
0: Am I going to sell it at auction?
2: 100% you are.
0: I probably would not.
2: You don't think?
0: No.
2: You don't think you could get rid of it?
0: I could get rid of it, but see, my tendency would be to call her brother and say, "Do you want these paintings?"
1: Yes.
0: Because technically, they're his family's paintings.
2: Yeah. See, that tells you who the good one is on the morning show this morning, because Bill and I are like, sell it.
1: I'm just thinking if you split it, we could get more of those chocolate-covered dates.

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1: I'm thinking about that art that you were talking about and me going around my house, snapping mm-hmm. pictures in the guest room or, you know, anywhere around my house. It's a Bed Bath & Beyond, Home Goods. I do have two.
0: I'm just thinking of it coming back with Seriously.
1: Exactly. That's what it is.
0: What is this? Yeah. Seriously?
1: Seriously. I have a picture, like a, there's a place that I love to go over on the beach, and there was a, I was in legit Bed Bath & Beyond, mm-hmm. and it's like this little walkway with all the, what do you call it, like the seagrass. It just, there's, I've got a picture on my phone of where I go at the beach, and then I was in Bed Bath & Beyond one day and it was very similar to that mm-hmm. and I legit bought the picture that's still hanging in my guest room. I mean, cheapo.
0: Yeah.
1: But I do have a couple of nicer pieces. They're not like that. They're not legit like that.
0: They're not $250,000.
1: Well, I've got a couple of nicer pieces. I just love churches. And so I've got a big church in my den. And then Judy, who used to be in my Bible study, so sweet. She was an interior designer. And whenever she saw something that she thought that I would like, because, you know, she was always out, you know, helping people with their homes and stuff like that. And if people were throwing things away, sometimes she'd show up at Bible study at my house and she'd say, look what I got for you. And one of them is a church. And I actually just had it reframed to a more modern looking frame just a couple weeks ago. But I got to find a place to put it. But one of the things I'm struggling with right now is in my kitchen, I've got this wall that I have a chalkboard on because, you know, back in the day, chalkboards were all in. They were super popular. And it just feels a little dated to me now. And it's 24 inches wide, but it's like 50. It's a rectangle chalkboard. And literally, I should take a picture of it, post it. What's written on that chalkboard?
0: Mm-hmm.
1: Scriptures against fear that Haley wrote on there, because Haley's got that calligraphy. She can write really cool. In 2020, during COVID.
2: Wow.
1: We wrote scriptures.
2: And haven't updated it for six years.
1: It has, still has scriptures. Some of them are faded, but it still has scriptures against fear from 2020. But I feel like I need to pull the chalkboard down. Mm-hmm. I want a piece of art there. But I've even Googled trying to find nice art that I would like and to put in the, I don't know, to put in the specifications.
0: Right, the dimensions.
1: The dimensions. It's like, usually when it has something like that, it's three pieces that you put together where they're all skinny, but it's a set of three. Well, that wall won't handle it, and it's in my kitchen.
2: Mm-hmm.
1: So I have to figure out something there. Every time I look at that wall, I'm like, I gotta update that.
2: Just to make you feel better about your five-year-old... six-year-old thing on your wall. Remember when the boards were the felt boards that you put the plastic white letters in, the black felt boards with the ridges. We have one of those up near our kitchen, and it congratulates Madison on her 19th birthday.
1: Oh my goodness, you've got me beat. She's
2: 30.
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2: Here's what's in the news. Alabama is running below its usual tornado pace, falling from 5th in the nation to 10th so far this year. The National Oceanic and Atmospheric Administration storm data shows Alabama at 39 tornadoes reported or confirmed in 2026. Alabama went through April with no tornadoes, even though April usually brings the most. M&M maker Mars will start rolling out candies without artificial dyes in August. The move follows pressure from Health Secretary Robert F. Kennedy Jr., who has pushed companies to drop petroleum-based food dyes. Mars becomes the 27th company to sign onto that pledge. The U.S. Mint is celebrating the release of new quarters featuring the Declaration of Independence. Also, 250,000 quarters bearing a special July 4th mark will be mixed in with the Declaration of Independence quarters placed into circulation. I'm Jules with your info to go on the Joy FM.
3: We'll see 87 for the high today with a 30% chance of afternoon showers. Tomorrow, look for partly cloudy skies with a high around 93, and then partly cloudy and up to 94 on Sunday.
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1: I know that you've probably seen some of the headlines or at least heard or been aware of the two back-to-back earthquakes that rocked Venezuela about a day and a half ago. And this, you know, occurred in a very populous area just outside Caracas, about 173 miles west. And these were huge earthquakes, a magnitude 7.2 and 7.5. So the second was actually worse than the first. Numbers of concrete buildings in some of these areas, because they weren't reinforced with steel, they just were kind of all concrete. They pancaked, which means one floor fell down on top of the other. They've only reported, and I haven't, you know, turned around to see the TV behind me in the last few minutes to see if these numbers have gone up, but there were just under 200 deaths reported and less than 2,000 missing. But this is just the tip of the iceberg. Mm. And what's going to happen over the next couple of days as those figures is revised could be shocking to us. And so I know if you've seen any of the footage or heard any reports coming out of that area, people are, you know, there are thousands of people that are missing. They just don't know. Some of them are children that were at school or that were over with friends or whatever. And the country's just hurting. The infrastructure is not great there. Maduro did not put the country in great shape. Delcy Rodriguez, who's been acting as president since Nicolas Maduro was taken from the country, declared a state of emergency, and they are receiving help. USA and many other countries are stepping in with help, not only in the form of money, but also with help with infrastructure from military and other organizations. So all of this is just news. What I would like for us to do is to come before the Lord together for just a minute. Let's take 60 seconds and pray for our brothers and sisters and those hurting folks in Venezuela. Father, we come before you not knowing exactly how to pray, but knowing that the people in Venezuela are hurting, knowing that there are so many there in pain, God, so many in fear because of these earthquakes. Lord, we pray first and foremost, Lord, for your comfort, for the role of angels, as it were, whether or not they are in the form of people that are reaching out and able to get to folks who are hurting. We pray for the rescue operation going on there, that you will give wisdom and help to those who are trying to rescue, whether it's with machinery that's been able to get into areas where people are trapped or just human bodies that are moving concrete to get to people. We pray that you'll aid those efforts. We pray, God, for the aid to get where it needs to get. We pray, God, for mercy and for help. Lord, we lament and groan with all creation, Lord, waiting for the day of redemption for this broken and fallen world in which things like this can happen seemingly at random. And God, we know that ultimately your plan is good. But God, we live in the midst of a world that is between the garden where we fell and God, the full redemption that the cross won for this world. And Father, we turn to you because we are weak and helpless and needy. And God, we turn to you because you are good and kind and sovereign. And we pray, Lord, for Venezuela. We lift up those folks today. And we pray all of these things in Jesus' name. Amen.

0: Danny Gilkey with Stand in Faith here on the Morning Cruise at the Joy FM. Danny posted something on Instagram just a couple of days ago that apparently since he was a young child, he has had a form of OCD called scrupulosity. Hmm. And in his case, the way it manifested is being convinced that you have committed the unpardonable sin. And so he said, for example, if his dad said, go wash your hands, he would wash them till they bled.
1: Wow.
0: Because he was afraid that if he didn't wash them,

0: right, God would be mad at him.
1: Wow.
0: And he would have sinned. So he carried that well into his 30s before admitting this problem to his wife and his manager, and then looking for counseling and trying to get help for it. But he said one of the reasons that his songs generally are about finding hope is because he's reaching out to people who, like him,
2: he needed it.
0: Needed it.
2: Yeah.
0: So I had never heard of scrupulosity.
2: Yeah.
0: But
1: I mean, I almost thought, I'm like, are you serious?
0: Yeah.
1: It almost doesn't sound real, but no.
0: It's a real thing. Yeah. You can Google it, and it comes in different forms, but it always deals with morals and ethics and can have religious overtones for somebody like Danny, who is growing up a believer.
1: Yeah. Mm-hmm.
0: Then that's how it manifested, was feeling like God was standing over him in judgment.
2: Yeah.
0: Which makes you extremely performative
1: and I guess
0: and
1: you can,
0: guilt-driven.
1: You can know in your head one thing and yet feel something else.
0: Right.
1: I'm guessing with something like that.
0: Yeah. So, I mean, when you look at his career even.
2: Yeah.
0: I mean, he was a worship leader when he went to American Idol.
2: Sure. Yeah.
0: He would have been in his 30s then. He was still dealing with this at that time.
2: And even as you describe it, I can think of people in our lives that struggle with something similar. I don't know if it's been diagnosed as that, but man, it's very familiar in a lot of ways. But it also just makes me so mad at the enemy, because that's what he wants to do is, and I'm so glad that he's getting help again. I don't ever want to come across as, oh my goodness, you can just pray that away. I truly believe that God has gifted the healthcare professionals to help us with therapy and things like that. At the same time, I do think that there's a spiritual component to it, because especially when you have people who grow up in the faith and they know Jesus, and for Satan to come and pervert that,
0: right.
2: You know, to take the very thing, their faith, their salvation, their hope in the Lord, their promise of heaven, and to dangle that over them,
1: and I always want to ask,
2: cruel.
1: Because I think we should approach these things holistically, Carmen, you're saying, and so not to throw a gospel pill at it,
2: sure, right?
1: But to ask someone like that, where has the gospel penetrated? Gospel frees us to really see.
2: Yeah.
0: Right.
1: What we have in Christ.
0: Well, and it can't. This is I think in this particular case, this is the worst part of it.
2: Yeah.
0: You can read a scripture, for example, that says there is no condemnation for those who love the Lord and are called according to his purpose, and think, but do I really love the Lord and am I called?
2: Mm-hmm.
0: Instead of seeing the no condemnation part, concentrating on the thing that would keep you from living without condemnation.
1: Yeah.
2: Mm-hmm.
1: So wow, that's a struggle.
2: I'm glad
1: we did
2: he
1: not
2: shared
1: know
2: that.
1: That, that he had. And we've met with him before. Mm-hmm. He loves Jesus.
2: Oh, he does.
0: Absolutely.
1: He preaches the gospel. So
2: yeah, he
1: that's
2: does.
1: Amazing.

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1: The

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1: All right, confession time. They got me. They got me.
0: They got,
1: they got me this year. And thankfully, today's the last day. It's almost over. Talking Amazon Prime days.
2: I was going to say, this is Amazon Prime.
0: All right. Mm-hmm.
2: What all did you get?
1: Well, a couple of things. Couple of things. Some double-walled glass mugs for tea and coffee.
2: Okay.
1: Which I just got a set of two. They're nice. They were on sale.
2: Yep.
1: So was that side sleeper memory foam pillow.
2: Oh, yeah. You did tell us about the pillow.
1: Yeah.
2: Or told me, maybe it was in my office the other day.
1: Might have been.
2: Yeah.
1: Yeah. I've been wanting one of these for a while. My neck hurts. I need something. So that's legit. And we use the double-walled glass mugs all the time. So none of this is too out there. Like Kimberly and I agreed, and we bought a summer comforter because she likes a comforter all the time.
2: Mm-hmm.
1: And that comforter in the summertime gets pretty hot.
2: Mm.
1: So I said, could we look for one? And she likes it. We've had it on for the bed for a couple of days, and it's a nice comforter, but it's cooling.
2: Mm-hmm.
1: And then we probably didn't need the new dishware, the new dishes, but...
2: Okay, y'all got dishes.
1: Just a place setting of four.
2: Yeah.
1: Four place settings, I should say. And again, it was a pretty good sale. So, you know... And then I've got my eye on one more thing, but that's probably someone needs to slap my hand.
2: Let me go see. Hold on. Let me go to my Amazon. Dave, did you do anything on Amazon? I don't think I intentionally did. Maybe I did one thing Amazon Prime, but did you get anything?
3: I did not.
2: Okay. So here's what I've gotten now that we're doing this.
1: Confession time. It's group, y'all.
2: Yeah. I did get some barrel leg drawstring pants that I really like. By the way, they're amazing.
1: Okay.
2: I got to slow down on the black drawstring pants. I got some last year that I just loved from an influencer. I think they were from Kohl's for, $12. And I love the way they fit, but they were cheap, $12. So they're already prickly. You know what I mean? Mm. Like they didn't hold up very well after a couple of washes.
1: Yep.
2: So I've been trying to duplicate that. And so I have bought probably four or five pairs of different drawstring pants. I mean, I've got a pair on today.
1: Mm-hmm.
2: And I still love those Kohl's. Like if I had known, I probably would have bought at 12, 15 bucks, whatever they were, I probably would have bought two or three pairs.
1: Sure.
2: Because that's what I call disposable clothes when you buy really cheap and after a few washes, they don't hold up.
1: That's
2: anyway,
1: true.
2: I got barrel sweatpants.
1: Mm-hmm.
2: I got Mahjong card sleeve.
1: Uh-oh.
2: Yes, it's a little sleeve to hold your Mahjong cards, the playing cards. And then, oh my goodness, I got the Tighten and Lift neck cream, which works pretty well. My girlfriend and I use this, and it was on sale. It'll be here on Wednesday.
1: Okay.
2: It's good. It's a good neck cream. And
1: my pillow should be in today, so I should have a good night's sleep.
0: So when were the Prime days?
1: Today's the last day, 23rd through 26th. And, you know, you have competing sales from Best Buy, Target, Wayfair, other companies and organizations. I don't know whether Walmart's in on this or not, but it does create, and usually this time of the month, we don't have a disposable cash, but we paid off a car.
2: Oh, nice.
1: So there's a little more disposable cash.
2: Oh, good. That feels so good to do that.
1: Yes, it does feel good to get a car payment done.
2: Yeah. Also, for those of you who have asked me about a beginner set of tiles, like an entry in my DMs, I've got a highlight on my Insta story. They don't have the set that I bought from Amazon anymore, but they do have other sets that look really great, newer, like a entry level set.
1: Mm-hmm.
2: And so if you go to my Instagram, there is like a highlight reel. And again, this is just me trying to help folks out and just have one place where I can send people. So that's there if y'all want to.
0: So they could take advantage of the final day of.
2: Yes. Yes.
0: Yeah, I just checked my orders and I have nothing ordered during.
2: So you're the good one. You were on a little bit. It was more last year for you. You got new pots and you got new knives.
0: Yes.
2: That wasn't Amazon Prime, but you did a little.
0: Shopping. I did a little.
2: You got a new fire pit, I think. Wasn't it a fire pit that you got or a new grill? I can't remember.
0: I got new furniture for the lanai
2: patio
0: and the fire pit as well.
2: Yes. And then you got the. When did you get the
0: ceiling fan?
1: Yeah.
2: That was a while ago.
0: Yeah, that was.
1: Saved a lot of money doing your own installation.
2: Yeah.
1: That was good.
0: I've always installed my own ceiling fans.
1: Yeah.
2: Good job.
0: All
2: right.
0: The kind of guy I am.
2: So what's the last thing you said you got your eye on? One more thing.
1: Well, it's this Echo Dot. I use it in my office. Uh-huh. And the last one I have, I think, was given to me in 2017.
2: Ooh.
1: It was like first or second generation.
2: So you want a new one.
1: And it's not even playing the Joy FM very well these days.
2: Oh, okay.
1: So I'm looking at that. How much? $29.
2: Oh.
1: So I'm going to have to go back to the budget to see if I can do that one.
0: Can't afford to save that much.
1: Right.

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1: You're talking about the Amazon Dot just a couple of minutes ago. I think this would be a good time to talk about people who are listening on smart speakers, to talk about our app. Our streaming numbers, I get monthly reports on our streaming numbers, and they're just astronomical, which tells us a couple of things. 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
0: Right.
1: I mean, TSL, this doesn't mean anything to y'all, but that's time spent listening. That's what that stands for in our industry. And man, y'all are finding and staying, and it's incredible. When it comes to smart speakers,
0: Roku,
1: yes. As a matter of fact, the Amazon, some of you have been listening on your Amazon, and I don't want to say her name.
2: Oh yeah, yeah. But it's the smart speaker.
1: Yes.
2: And if we've had this the last couple of weeks, we've had texts just about every day from somebody saying, "Hey, the command I used to use no longer works for me to listen to the Joy FM stream. What's that about?"
0: It's an update from the device,
1: from
0: basically,
1: Amazon.
0: That's changed a few things.
1: Yes. So I feel like if I tell the command, I'm going to start
2: all your speakers.
1: Yes, I'm going to start all of this speakers. But is it open the Joy FM? I think it's open the Joy FM. You say, hey, what the name is. If you go to thejoyfm.com and you click on how to listen, there's like a step-by-step guide. But our engineers are constantly working on that,
0: right,
1: and working with Amazon and the smart speakers to keep that up to date.
0: And they're working on right now. It's in transition at the moment.
1: Yes. There is
0: a workaround until we can get that permanent thing in place. Mm-hmm. And I think they do have that on the website.
1: Yeah, they do.
2: Just be patient with us right now, because that was something that was completely out of our hands. It was on their end.
1: Yes.
2: That got changed. But there are many ways to listen.
1: So you can listen on the app. Make sure you download our app, because if you're going on vacation this summer and you're outside of what we call our terrestrial signals, where you listen to an 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
1: Let me just lift this out.
0: Yeah, what have we got
2: in the world? She ran out of the room and she ran back in.
1: I'm out of breath.
2: All this stuff.
1: So tonight I'm going to my sister-in-law's and we're having dinner over there tonight. She has started playing Mahjong. Oh. And so I texted her. I'm like, hey, should I bring my set? So I wanted to show y'all one of my new mats.
0: Okay.
2: She's literally opening. This is a Mahjong mat?
1: This is a Mahjong mat. Okay. I should have been rolling, but that's okay. Describe it, Bill.
2: Well, it's a beach sort of, it's at the Charleston.
1: Yeah, kind of like palm. Charleston's what you do.
2: Oh.
1: That's not the name of the mat.
2: Maybe it was Charleston, no, South
1: you do
2: Carolina.
1: Nothing to do with that. You do the Charleston at the beginning of Mahjong. That's how you start.
2: Like everybody gets up and dances?
1: Pretty much, yep. That's great.
2: Really?
1: Uh-huh. So back
2: I'm asking legit, like I don't know.
1: I'll show you later. Okay. Dave, how do you describe the mat? Because he's getting distracted.
0: Well, I mean, it's
1: kind of like palms.
0: Palm, yeah. It's got palms and palmettos and
1: feels very beachy.
0: It does look a little beachy. It's obviously game boardy.
1: Yeah.
2: So it's got bright greens and a brilliant blue and some nice hot pink on there.
1: Yes. Mm-hmm. Yes. Yes. Yes. These were my first set of tiles from Amazon that I just love. Just listen to the sound. Women who play Mahjong love this sound. Yeah. See if you can put the mic down. Okay. Here we go. That's like,
2: why
1: that
2: do
1: is
2: I feel
1: a
2: like
1: great
2: I have something to clean
1: sound.
2: Up off the floor right now?
1: So listen, I mean, you can hear the tiles.
0: Yeah. Mm-hmm.
1: But look how cute the dots are. They're glittery.
2: Oh, it is glittery.
1: Yep. Do you think they're cute?
2: What is this? It's like a mask.
1: Let me see.
2: Does it say Grok on it?
1: It says crack.
2: Oh.
1: And that's a dragon. That's one of the suits.
2: Oh.
1: This is a joker. So this is a crack. I know this is radio. I wish we should be filming right now. I'm so sorry. I'll do this.
2: Okay.
1: You know what? We will film something at some point. I'll get Jake and Haley and we'll do a video. Just kind of like intro to Mahjong so people can kind of see. These are the BAMs. Mm-hmm. It looks like bamboo.
2: Okay.
1: This is the crack.
2: Okay.
1: And this is the dot.
2: I can't see it.
1: The dot. The dots. So yeah. Those are the suits.
2: There's eight dots on this one.
1: Right. Because
2: does that matter?
1: Yep. It sure
0: it's
1: does.
0: Like dominoes, I
1: yes.
0: think.
2: Oh.
1: So there's your BAMs, cracks, and dots. And then you have your jokers,
2: mm-hmm.
1: which I love to play with jokers. I'll show you the most controversial tile in Mahjong.
2: Oh, I know what that is.
1: This right here.
2: It's blank.
1: It's a blank.
2: I hear about this.
1: Oh, people who are legit, which I'm sure Kimberly is in this camp,
2: yeah.
1: does not play with blanks.
2: Do not play with
1: Lindsay,
2: blanks.
1: My girlfriend mm-mm. Lindsay, don't you even bring up blanks to her. I am team blanks. You can judge me all day long. Mm. I want to play with my blanks. I am,
2: but
1: give me blanks all day
2: Kimberly
1: long.
2: Kimberly says to me sometimes, she says, but playing with blanks, it's kind of like a trump card. Like you can't win, but you throw this blank in there and all of a sudden you can win.
1: Well,
2: is that the way it works?
1: Yes and no. I've had blanks and there's been plenty of times that I've not won. But basically if a tile has already been discarded, and I feel like this is going to be very boring to people who are not into it. So we don't have to stay on this video.
2: We don't have to get into the weeds.
1: But
2: or the palmettos.
1: But if there's a tile that's already been discarded and like later on you need that tile, you can kind of low key put your blank down and grab that one.
2: Oh.
1: To get the one that you need.
2: So it's
1: and
2: like,
1: it is. It's very
2: Dave, it's like having a card up your sleeve.
1: Yes. But
2: nobody really knows when you've switched that. You put that ace down and you picked up that two of hearts and put it up your sleeve there. See,
1: mm-hmm.
2: now back in the old West.
0: I'd get you shot.
2: I was going to say. Right?
0: Yeah.
1: Anyway, I just wanted y'all to kind of see. This is going to be my little travel set. This is what I'm taking to Laura's tonight.
2: That's a travel set?
1: This is my travel set. Yeah.
0: Well, she's got that nice
1: little case. Yep.
0: Little is not the word I would have used, but she's got that nice case.
1: Yeah, and then here's my dice are in here.
2: Oh, there's dice.
1: Yep, right there.
2: Oh, a lot of equipment for this game. All right.
1: If you want to call it equipment, yeah. So, Dave, do you think they're cute?
0: I'm trying to figure out how to answer that question without getting in trouble.
1: Oh, just be you.
0: Would not consider them
1: they're
0: cute.
1: They're so pretty.
2: Can I just weigh in?
1: Yeah.
2: I think it's really colorful.
1: They're
2: really really pretty. It brings it's a lot of joy to the room because it's just so much color. And I like the feel of these things.
1: And helping you find joy. I know, it's fun.
2: Yeah.
1: So, Bill, are you interested in learning at some point?
2: No, but I could appreciate
0: it. He's one step closer. This has been life-changing for Bill. That might be an over-exaggeration.
2: Yeah, it might be.

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1: I love that we're hearing from a lot of folks. Y'all heard us earlier when we were talking about all the different ways that you can listen. And the smart speaker, especially in the Amazon world, has been a little frustrating to our listeners because Amazon updated their operating system, I guess, for lack of a better term. So that's kind of messed with people, what they typically say when they try to open up their Alexa or their Dot, or I guess Alexa's on the Dot too. They're having trouble finding us. I think the workaround, and we have it on our website. We haven't necessarily wanted to say this over the air because it's just a workaround right now. So we didn't want people to get this in their heads and start using it. But the workaround, we're just going to go ahead and tell people because we want you to be able to listen to us on your smart speakers. But it's
0: play the Joy FM skill. Now that's if you have the Amazon device. You would call her out to activate her and then say, play the Joy FM skill. Now, we had some people that said, oh, well, I just say play the Joy FM on TuneIn. A lot of people have gotten used to that. Here's the problem with that. TuneIn is a
1: third-party
0: provider.
1: Yep.
0: You're not listening to the straight stream that we put out, which means they're going to be running ads
1: that you're not going to like.
0: So we would suggest
2: zero control over.
0: Yeah. If no that's control. The way you typically listen to us, we would actually suggest you stop doing it that way and do it this way.
1: And here-

0: Here's why. I mean, I'll be very specific with you, or as specific as I can. This was probably late last year. We got two or three people texting, emailing, calling, wrote a letter, highly upset, because they were quote unquote listening to the Joy FM, and there were some spots that came on that sounded like commercials, and it was commercials for something that we 1000% would never endorse. Right. And when they just said, "We can't believe y'all, how could you, how dare you?" We're like, we do not have right. spots like that on the air. Well, once we did a little investigation, we found out, you know, once we talked to them, for the ones that would talk to us, once we got to the bottom of it, they said, "Yeah, I'm listening to you on the smart speaker," and da, da, da, da. Well, we figured out it was Tuned In. Well, Tuned In, that is a third party.
1: Right.
2: They're picking up our stream.
0: Yes.
2: And restreaming.
3: We're glad
2: it.
3: They are.
0: We are.
3: But we would tell you as a listener that we're working really hard to give you the best experience with our apps and smart speakers that we can. We're kind of in transition with some of that stuff right now, which is why if you have the Alexa device, you have to say, "Play the Joy FM skill." I think maybe once you've established that, you can just go back to Play the Joy FM subsequently. I'm not sure about that.
1: We're not at this point. Well, and that's what they're working to change. And when we get it changed, it'll be simpler and we'll let you know then. Mm-hmm. I would still suggest cut out the middleman if you've been using TuneIn.
0: Yep.
1: Why use the middleman? Just go to the source and then you won't be offended by ads that we would never play.
3: Sure.
1: Mm-hmm. And you'll still get the same stream.
0: Yeah. Yep. And thank you for reaching out to us. We love the way we can pretty much instantaneously communicate with you over text. And if you ever want to reach out to us, you can do that at 800-456-8910.

0: Need to Breathe, I Am Yours, here on the Morning Cruise at the Joy FM. Bill's Big Word of the
1: Day. Fixated seems to be a good word for the day today. It is from the Latin word for fixed, fixus, and fasten and attach, also a part of this idea. It is to be intensely and often excessively focused on something, to have one's attention or desire or thought pattern locked onto a single idea or activity. And we'll use it like this morning. Her Mahjong fixation is spilling out onto our counter this morning. I'm literally looking at it. The big word of the day today. Fixation. Bill's Big Word of
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0: I praise.
1: Brandon Lake, that's who I praise. Good morning, good morning. Happy Friday. Hopefully your week has been going well. There's been so much that's been happening day by day here. I feel like 2 or 3 weeks has passed. It's actually shocking to me that it has only been 1 week, but all good things. Love to celebrate.

0: grateful for you.
1: God, I'm just grateful. That's Chandler Moore on the Joy FM. It's VBS season. I love it. I love that kids have a place where they can go. They can spend so much time having fun, learning about God, being with other kids. And when the church fully gets together and gets behind it, oh my word, it's so good. It's so fun. If you are planning, prepping, getting ready for a vacation Bible school at your church, I'll be praying for you because I do know that it's a lot of work.

0: 40 years. 40 years of songs, of stories, of community and connection. 40 years of finding joy that can only come from God. In 1986, we flipped a switch in faith, brought to life one small station in Sarasota, Florida. We never could have imagined that from that small beginning, joy would spread all over Florida, into Alabama, the Atlanta and Athens area, into Chattanooga, and most recently into the CSRA. For 40 years, the songs and messages of hope, encouragement, and joy we've shared have permeated the cars of exhausted parents driving home after long nights, into hospital rooms where prayers of faith were being lifted, into kitchens, classrooms, lobbies, and waiting rooms, where the right song at the right time carries a joy that can drive out fear and strengthen a faith that lasts. For 40 years, God has allowed the Joy FM to be a part of stories way bigger than us. Like Scotty's story, she heard Brandon Heath's I'm Not Who I Was and found the courage to reconnect with her father she hadn't seen since she was 8 years old. Or Renee, who lost her daughter Megan in a drunk driving accident and made the radical choice to forgive the driver and work to reduce his sentence. Her story inspired Matthew West's song, Forgiveness, and we got to be a part of the moment where she heard the song for the first time while Matthew hid in the next room, waiting to surprise her. Show me how to love the unlovable. Those are just two of the many stories we've been privileged to be a part of together over the years. For 40 years, we've prayed together, cried together, and celebrated together. We've walked through changing seasons and hard seasons together. And for 40 years, God's faithfulness has been present in the songs, the stories, and in a growing community of shared hearts and a common faith. It began with one station and a dream. And by God's grace, 40 years later, we're just getting started. 40 years of helping you find joy. The Joy FM.
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Rescue Me. That's We the Kingdom on the Joy FM. Having kids home all summer is exciting. It's wonderful. It's a challenge sometimes, especially if your kids are at that age where, they're a little too old to go to a daycare or something like that, but still too young to really be home on their own all day long. That's a tough place to be in. And truly, as parents, I have no idea what you do. My husband works in the schools for now and hopefully for a long time. So he's actually home during the summer, which is very helpful. But I know a lot of camps are happening and a lot of kids are going to summer camps and vacation Bible schools and things where they can stay entertained this summer. But hopefully you have some family vacations coming up soon to put a little break in that.

We are messengers, faith, hope, love on the Joy FM. There is so much power in your prayer. And when God takes you from hoping something will happen to believing in his power, to believing that he will move, it is transformational. Here's In the Name of Jesus, a song that frankly helped establish that faith in my own life. I hope you enjoyed it. It's Jay Walker's Worship.

Like, there have been some really dark times and some times where I was just barely hanging on. And I think about that verse in Isaiah that says, he will not blow out a flickering candle. Jesus really breathes me back to life. There's also a line in the chorus that says, I think that I've known it since when I was young. It was Jesus all along. And I just think about this purity and innocence with kids, that they're just so close to heaven. And I think that they know that there's a love after them. And part of growing older and part of the journey of faith is returning.

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Whether you're wrangling kids, tackling work, or just taking a moment to breathe, she's right there with you. It's Middays with Candace on The Joy FM.

Oh my word, I almost forget that this happens every year. This is the Joy FM. If your kids go to a vacation Bible school, be ready for the song. The song, the theme song of the VBS that your kids are going to come home singing, that your congregation members, friends that are putting on the VBS are going to be singing. You're going to hear it at the family day, the last day. You probably heard it at the first day. It's going to be stuck in your head for a long time. I don't know what it is this year, but I'm preparing myself.

Torin Wells with Breathe On It on the Joy FM. Torin is also a pastor, pastoring a church in Texas, and you might remember the moment where he and his congregation prayed for Forrest Frank, actually had everybody extend a hand and pray for him when he broke his back. And shortly after, Forrest went and got x-rays and his back was healed miraculously. Let me tell you right now, I'm living that where my shoulder has healed in a way that nobody expected it to. It has healed where it doesn't need surgery and I can just jump right into physical therapy to get the muscles back around that shoulder working. It's a wild feeling. It's a deep blessing. It is a strengthening of faith, but it also comes with a little imposter syndrome. I'll tell you, because I know people that struggle with chronic diseases. I know people that have struggled with things that they have prayed desperately for God to take that from them, and he hasn't. And so there is this, it is what it is. It's imposter syndrome where I'm going, why me? Why me? Why me and my silly shoulder? Like, I don't know. I could have done the surgery. I could have had somebody else taking care of it. But that's not how God works. This is not a comparison game. This is not a he loves you and he doesn't love you. This is he is working out different things in our lives. And when I say that this moment of prayer and healing has strengthened my faith, and I hope that I can pass that along to you. I hope that I can pass that goodness, just the power of our God and the glory he deserves. I think that's the point of it all.

0: So you've packed the car with the essentials. 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Twice. 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The pantry slowly emptied until there was almost nothing left for the kids. After her husband was injured at work, this was the reality for one mother and her family. 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And that's why they're a trusted partner. 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

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Hey, I'm Candace. 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

Hard Place. That's Jay King on the Joy FM. Love that energy for a Friday. You know what? Let's keep it going. I'm not going to go too far outside the box. It's the middle of the day after all. But, you know, I think we need to bring a little life as we go into the afternoon. Ironically, here is R.I.P. by Bodie.

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Up and Up. That's Colton Dixon on the Joy FM. Okay, one of my favorite parts about my daughter getting her tonsils out and the timing that it all worked out, right? I had my bike crash 6 weeks ago now, tomorrow. That'll be the 6 week anniversary. I don't know. But I've gone through lots of eating things. That's been one of the hard things because I broke my jaw in three places. Well, my daughter has watched me go through that over the last 6 weeks. And now that she has her tonsils out and she has to be on soft foods, we are in a girls club together. Let me tell you, when she sits down for breakfast and I go, "Are you hungry?" And she goes, "Yes, mommy, I would like some soft foods," which is just too cute. She's 3 and a half. Okay. So it's like, she will take any special little niche lingo conversation and turn it into a very special little club that only her and I are a part of. We're a part of the soft food club. So when I make a smoothie, she said, "Oh yes, mommy, I would like a smoothie." Whereas I have been offering her the smoothies the whole time. But now that she's in the soft food club, she's excited for the smoothies.

Jesus All Along. That's Franny Cash on the Joy FM. Isn't it wild how we jump to panic? We jump to control. We jump to anxiety first before anything else. That's just how our minds work, right? That's kind of how we're wired. But you have the ability to rewire. I've been going through a lot of difficult moments over the last month and a half, and there were moments of sheer panic. There were moments of even terror. That's the best way I can describe it. And they were terrifying until I found Jesus, until I remembered Jesus is in control. Help me, Jesus. You are here. You are in control. Help me. And when you make that mental shift, there is a shift in your heart. There is a shift in your faith. There is a shift in the outcome of your story. Make that shift.

0: 40 years. 40 years of songs, of stories, of community and connection. 40 years of finding joy that can only come from God. In 1986, we flipped a switch in faith, brought to life one small station in Sarasota, Florida. We never could have imagined that from that small beginning, joy would spread all over Florida, into Alabama, the Atlanta and Athens area, into Chattanooga, and most recently into the CSRA. For 40 years, the songs and messages of hope, encouragement, and joy we've shared have permeated the cars of exhausted parents driving home after long nights, into hospital rooms where prayers of faith were being lifted, into kitchens, classrooms, lobbies, and waiting rooms, where the right song at the right time carries a joy that can drive out fear and strengthen a faith that lasts. For 40 years, God has allowed the Joy FM to be a part of stories way bigger than us. Like Scotty's story, she heard Brandon Heath's I'm Not Who I Was and found the courage to reconnect with her father she hadn't seen since she was 8 years old. I'm not who I was. Or Renee, who lost her daughter Megan in a drunk driving accident and made the radical choice to forgive the driver and work to reduce his sentence. Her story inspired Matthew West's song, Forgiveness. And we got to be a part of the moment where she heard the song for the first time while Matthew hid in the next room, waiting to surprise her. Show me how to love the unlovable. Those are just two of the many stories we've been privileged to be a part of together over the years. For 40 years, we've prayed together, cried together, and celebrated together. We've walked through changing seasons and hard seasons together. And for 40 years, God's faithfulness has been present in the songs, the stories, and in a growing community of shared hearts and a common faith. It began with one station and a dream. And by God's grace, 40 years later, we're just getting started. 40 years of helping you find joy. The Joy FM.
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Wait For Me. That's Zach Williams on the Joy FM. Do you ever read God's Word? You're reading an insight from a Christian author. You are listening to one of the songs you hear on the Joy FM and you go, was this written for me? It's amazing how God works like that. I had that experience this morning. In fact, I was reading Morning Blessing from author Susie Larson on her Facebook, and she was talking about active, engaged surrender. And oh my word, I mean, it was like my heart cracked open. It was exactly what I have been feeling over the last couple weeks. There are platitudes that we hear as Christians all the time when it comes to surrender. You know, God's got this. Don't worry about tomorrow. All of these things that are easy to say but hard to live out. And Susie spelled it out so wonderfully. She said, active, engaged surrender is a threat to the enemy because it requires humble trust. And

a little faith. Truly, I tell you, if you have faith as small as a mustard seed, you can say to this mountain, move from here to there, and it will move. Nothing will be impossible for you.

I've got a fire. That's Pat Barrett on the Joy FM. Hey, I'm Candace. How often do you find yourself learning something new about God? I hope it's every single day. I hope that if it's not every single day, it's at least every other day. Maybe even once a week. It's a good place to start. But let me tell you, there is so much to learn. If you feel like you've got it all figured out, you're just starting your journey.

0: The Morning Cruise with Dave, Bill, and Carmen. It's a mess, but it's our mess.
1: 11 ways to make your time feel less rushed during a busy week. This was kind of different. Try effortful fun before effortless fun. This is just a
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1: I just call it intentionality. Here's the idea. Start with something intentional before you move to something mindless. Toad is the next one on this list. Time outside after dinner. Here's
3: hey,
1: the last one.
3: Hey, baby doll, come on, let's go toad.
1: Time outside after dinner. Okay, here's the last one I'm doing. Most productivity advice is about saying no. All new opportunities, breakthroughs come from saying yes to something you're not entirely sure about. All right, Dave, you got it?
2: I do. I have been working so hard to keep down the level of snark.
1: I mean, that's growth, Dave. I'm proud of you.
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It's Middays with Candace on the Joy FM.

Hallelujah, that's Elevation Worship on the Joy FM. You know how hard it is to not sing that title of that song? I'm not going to do it. You don't want to hear that today. Here's Good Lord. This is David Leonard.

0: The king is in the room. That's Phil Wickham on the Joy FM. Have you ever considered conflict a blessing? Think about it. Conflict with your spouse, conflict with your kids, coworkers, friends. Have you ever considered that a blessing? Most of us don't, right? Because it is all-encompassing. It's frustrating. You're either feeling misunderstood or not heard, and you're afraid to hurt someone's feelings, or your feelings have been hurt, and there is conflict. But now think back to every conflict that you have resolved with a friend, with your spouse, with your kids, and how that has strengthened your relationship, how it has created clearer communication pathways, how you've been able to overcome an obstacle together, and you're stronger for it.
1: Should have been long gone now, yeah. Should damn be living.

0: The summertime feel can sometimes bring about those summertime blues. 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As you're adding new summer routines or sketching out bucket lists of affordable family fun things to experience before the school bell rings, we're here with the right song at the right time for your summertime. 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
3: We are not saved by works. We're saved by faith alone in Jesus alone. But works is a very important part of our faith. We read about that in the New Testament book of James. And when you think about it, James should really have a great grasp of the gospel because his brother was Jesus, half-brother was Jesus. And James is very specific about works. He's not saying we're saved by works, but he's saying it's very important to our faith walk with Jesus. James chapter 2, verses 14 through 17, we read, "What use is it, my brethren, if someone says he has faith, but he has no works? Can that faith save him? If a brother or sister is without clothing and in need of daily food, and one of you says to them, 'Go in peace, be warmed, and be filled,' and yet you do not give them what is necessary for their body, what use is that? Even so, faith, if it has no works, is dead, being by itself." We would be wise to adhere to God's word always in every situation. And right here in James, we definitely need to be. If we profess to be a follower of Jesus and we see somebody in need and we have the means to help but don't, what kind of example is that setting for that person? If we see somebody hungry and we can go and get them something to eat but we don't do anything, what is that saying about our Lord and Savior? If we're not helping others, then they're going to think, well, Jesus, he doesn't care either. When we help others, whether it's with food or with clothing or whatever the case might be, if we see a need and fill it in the name of Jesus, it does wonders for that person. I've seen so many people come to faith in Jesus because of an act of compassion. Let's show our faith by our works.
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Ain't No Way. That's Jamie McDonald on the Joy FM. As we go into the weekend, there's a lot of fun happening, but I will say, because of my personal experience lately, I see fun differently now, right? When I see somebody riding a bike without their helmet or an e-scooter or anything like that, I get so anxious, because obviously I've lived the experience that has caused me to probably never get on an e-bike again, but I don't know, we'll see. But definitely always wear a helmet. So as we go into the weekend, I just want to pray a blessing of protection over you, and especially for your kids, for the young people in your life, and for anyone you might come across. Dear Lord, I pray that as we go into this time of free time and joy and exercise, getting outside, enjoying the world around us, Lord, and the things that you have created, Lord, I pray safety over people who might be listening right now. I pray safety over their families. I pray that you protect them, protect the areas that can be the most dangerous, Lord, that we sometimes take for granted, that we sometimes overlook. Lord, I pray for safety in the water. I pray for safety on any sort of vehicle, on bikes, on scooters, on ATVs. Lord, I pray that you protect our children, that you protect our loved ones, and that you protect us as we go into this weekend. Thank you, Lord, for creating this fun, beautiful world for us to explore. But Lord, help us to walk in wisdom as we go out and have fun. Thank you so much, Lord. In Jesus' name I pray. Amen.

Everything is better. That's Hopeful on the Joy FM. I came across kind of a scary fact about the internet. I know, it's probably not hard to find scary facts about the internet, but it will inform the way that we engage in social media. It'll inform the way that we scroll. As you are scrolling this weekend and you come across a video or some piece of content, look for the human, look for the fingerprint somewhere in that video. If it's a completely AI-generated video coming from an account that doesn't seem to have any sort of soul, it probably doesn't, okay? This is a computer that is feeding off of clicks. And so I implore you to please just keep scrolling. Don't give it the time of day, because the fact that I came across is that automated bots make up roughly 57% of all online activity. That means over half of the posts that potentially come across your feed have no soul. It has no ethics. It has nothing to bring to the table other than responding to clicks. So that's why you see things that incite rage for no reason, or tug on emotional heartstrings, but it's not true. These things are popping up, and it's computers tricking us, is basically what it boils down to. So be an

0: if you've ever been in a point in your life when you can look back and just say, without God, I don't know where I would be. Like you were in the middle of something crazy, like one foot in the grave, and he stepped in and pulled you out. And the only thing that you can do is look back and praise God for it. That's what my new song, Holy, is all about. It's about just looking at God and understanding how much he's done for you and knowing that the only thing that you can do is give him the highest praise. That's how I feel when I hear this song. That's how I felt when I wrote this song. And I pray that that's how you feel when you hear it as well.
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Still, that's Crowder on the Joy FM. Hey, I'm Candace. There's a devotional that I listen to most days. It's called Sing. It's from a group called The Worship Initiative. So if you're looking for something like that, it's amazing. They sing through a whole song or a hymn, some sort of worship song, and then they'll kind of take breaks in the middle and dig into God's word, share a little bit about their heart, pray. And it's really beautiful because they encourage you to really sing along. I mean, sing in the moment. They provide the lyrics for you. It's cool. And I felt really challenged today as we were getting to the end of that devotional, because at one point, one of the main speakers, he says, if you had access to everything in the world, you had the world at your fingertips, think Jeff Bezos level money, right? Jeff Bezos level access to the world. Would you still choose Jesus? Would you still follow him as your savior? It was so revealing to me. It was just a really good thing for me to meditate on in my heart. And I wanted to pass that thought along to you.

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The long surrender that's Need to Breathe on the Joy FM ties into a lot of what we have been talking about today, just that active surrender to God. I got a text from somebody at 800-456-8910 asking about the author that I was talking about earlier. Her name is Susie Larson. If you look her up on Facebook or Instagram, she shares daily blessings. So you can have that in your feed as you're scrolling. You get a morning and evening blessing, and she has some incredible books as well. Her name is Susie Larson.

0: 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And bug spray. 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
5: Are you a young couple just beginning this journey of life? 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I'm attorney TJ Haywood, and I specialize in the Alabama probate process. I've been practicing law in Dothan for over 10 years. A large part of my practice is assisting people with setting up an estate plan that matches their needs and also helping others wrap up their loved ones' estates.
6: Attorney TJ Haywood, 334-792-6905. No representation can be made that the quality of legal services to be performed is greater than the quality of legal services performed by other lawyers.
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Hot days are here to stay for a while, which means it's fans for lifetime again. The Joy FM is partnering with Sarcoa because many of the elderly in our areas don't have the luxury of moving air in their homes or apartments. Summer heat can be stifling and, in some cases, life-threatening. You can help by dropping off a box fan or a window AC unit at the Joy FM studios or the Sarcoa office on South Brandon Stan Road in Dothan. 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It's Fans for Life.

0: good.
1: Good. That's Matthew West on the Joy FM. In case you missed it yesterday, my story has lapsed on my Instagram account. So I want to make sure to tell you, in case you missed it, because this is a shot it from the rooftops moment. Y'all, my shoulder has been healed. If you remember when I had the e-bike accident just about 6 weeks ago now, my jaw was broken in three places. My ear canal was fractured, which I mean, it feels okay as far as I know, but also the nerves on that side of my head are a little wonky. I'm still going in to get that checked out soon. But my shoulder was this back and forth because it needed surgery. If we let it heal on its own, it was going to heal crooked. I was going to have mobility issues. We might have to do a revision surgery. You know, that was the likely scenario, is that with as far as the piece was removed from my arm, I would likely have to have it rebroken, put back in place, have a more extensive surgery later. But I went to the shoulder surgeon on Wednesday, and he told me that the piece went back in place, which, let me tell you, Bill kind of called me out on the morning cruise yesterday, but he's not wrong. He's like, you haven't been super careful with your arm. He is not wrong. I mean, with two toddlers, it's hard to be super careful. I typically, you know, wore my sling most of the time because Elaine called me out. So I did wear my sling most of the time, but it's still, you know, it's still hard to not use that arm and use that shoulder. And so the fact that it got better and healed in place, and the surgeon told me, you won't need surgery. You're good. You get to go, you get to move on to physical therapy. Y'all, that is nothing short of a miracle, and just God showing off his goodness. I think I said it 2 weeks ago. If he heals my shoulder completely, which he did, that is icing on the cake. He didn't even have to rescue me, but he rescued me and blessed me. And that is the goodness that our God offers.

Homesick for Heaven, that's Phil Wickham on the Joy FM. Hey, enjoy your weekend. Stay safe, love the people around you, and show up for your community. I'm Candace. Thanks for hanging out with me this week. I'll catch you on Monday.

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4: When you're reading the Old Testament, especially the account of the exodus of the Israelites out of the land of Egypt, do you ever stop and think, this sounds very familiar? It actually sounds a lot like my life. Not that I'm being held captive in a foreign land, but knowing that God has a plan for me, but I'm not listening. Our homeless friends are a lot like this. Think about the Israelites for a moment. In Exodus chapter 6, we read where God is talking to Moses, and he's telling Moses that he's going to deliver his children, Israel, out of the land of Egypt. And he tells Moses to go tell them that. So he does. In Exodus chapter 6, verse 9, we read, "So Moses spoke thus to the sons of Israel, but they did not listen to Moses on account of their despondency and cruel bondage." When you're going through something that is so intense and even oppressive, you have a hard time listening. That happens to us in life a lot, and it happens with our homeless friends quite a bit too, because they're struggling to survive day by day. It's hard to see past that daily struggle. And when they hear, hey, there's help for you, sometimes they don't listen because they're stuck in the middle of that bondage, if you will, just like the children of Israel were. So we have to keep telling them and keep showing them the love of Jesus Christ. And just like the children of Israel finally realized God is going to do this, our homeless friends will realize the same thing. And they will truly understand Jeremiah 29:11, where God says, "I have a plan for you. It's not to harm you, but give you a hope and a future." We must keep showing the love of Christ to our homeless friends and to each other, because there is hope for all of us, and that hope is only found in Jesus Christ. Let's show His love to others and encourage them, and watch what God does in each life.
3: For more information about how you can help, visit loveinactionministries.com.

We are approaching the final weekend of June. Hope you're having a great Friday. Here's what we've got in store today. By the way, I've not heard from Cotton. I don't know if they're going home today or not. But if you missed it, they had the baby on, what was that, Wednesday night, Thursday night? It's all a blur. But yeah, everybody's healthy, doing great. The kid is absolutely handsome. Just, yeah, perfect. And as the unofficial godfather, hopefully I'll get a chance this weekend to see the little guy. But let's do this. New movie that's going to try to take on Toy Story this weekend is Supergirl. Adam of PluggedIn.com will review that for us in just a bit as we get ready for today's Friday afternoon worship experience. It's starting in about 49 minutes.

You don't keep my heart from breaking. When it does, you weep with me. You're so close that I can feel you when I've lost the words to pray.

0: All right, so we are messengers on the Joy FM, getting ready for today's Friday afternoon worship experience, 40 minutes away. Our little buddy Cotton, we are so proud of her. We're proud uncle and aunties, aren't we, Lex?
1: Yes, thank you for transitioning me to aunt from uncle. I appreciate that.
0: Yeah, it's just like you and I talk to Lex more than her family does.
1: You mean Cotton?
0: Yeah, you and I talk to Cotton more than her family does because we, you know, every day.
1: We see her every day.
0: We see her every day. We talk to her every day. And so it's like this little guy, it feels like family. Mm-hmm. A little bit. What is she? So she's still in the hospital, and help you, baby, help you, mom. Thank you, God. But what, like, can you reminisce back to your last child? Like, what's that day like?
1: Oh, it's just the best. I do. She doesn't know it yet. But like, these are the sweetest times. What I would do to go back. Because when you come home from the hospital, it's just chaos, especially if you've got other kids. Like, I'm coming home to toddlers running all over and mayhem and all this stuff. And she's just getting to, like, sit there and snuggle her sweet little newborn, you know? She's just getting to just love on this little baby. She's getting a steak dinner courtesy of the hospital tonight. She's got everybody's just love and love and love. And
0: you know what you sound like right now? It's like if I were talking to somebody who got out of prison and you're like, bro, you don't know how good you had it in there. I'm the guy talking to the former inmate and I'm like, dude, you got to just chill and get 3 meals and then you could go walk around the yard and lift weights and play basketball. And the other person's like, I was in prison, bro. Yeah, but what I wouldn't give to have a day of just...
1: No, but it's people true. Cooking You're for in this me. Little bubble. It's true, and she doesn't even have to do the dishes. They changed the sheets on her bed. She doesn't have to do the laundry. Like, it's she's just in this newborn bubble in the hospital, and she doesn't know how sweet it is yet.
0: If she's listening right now, she's like, Lex, I have tubes hooked to me that I have to carry to the bathroom right now. You want to trade with me? I'll give you my steak dinner.

0: is you.
1: 40 years. 40 years of songs, of stories, of community and connection. 40 years of finding joy that can only come from God. In 1986, we flipped a switch in faith, brought to life one small station in Sarasota, Florida. We never could have imagined that from that small beginning, joy would spread all over Florida, into Alabama, the Atlanta and Athens area, into Chattanooga, and most recently into the CSRA. For 40 years, the songs and messages of hope, encouragement, and joy we've shared have permeated the cars of exhausted parents driving home after long nights, into hospital rooms where prayers of faith were being lifted, into kitchens, classrooms, lobbies, and waiting rooms, where the right song at the right time carries a joy that can drive out fear and strengthen a faith that lasts. For 40 years, God has allowed the Joy FM to be a part of stories way bigger than us. Like Scotty's story, she heard Brandon Heath's I'm Not Who I Was and found the courage to reconnect with her father she hadn't seen since she was 8 years old. Or Renee, who lost her daughter Megan in a drunk driving accident and made the radical choice to forgive the driver and work to reduce his sentence. Her story inspired Matthew West's song, Forgiveness, and we got to be a part of the moment where she heard the song for the first time while Matthew hid in the next room, waiting to surprise her. Show me how to love the unlovable. Those are just two of the many stories we've been privileged to be a part of together over the years. For 40 years, we've prayed together, cried together, and celebrated together. We've walked through changing seasons and hard seasons together. And for 40 years, God's faithfulness has been present in the songs, the stories, and in a growing community of shared hearts and a common faith. It began with one station and a dream. And by God's grace, 40 years later, we're just getting started. 40 years of helping you find joy. The Joy FM.
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0: The very latest from Mr. Zach Williams on the Joy FM. We are less than 30 minutes away from today's Friday afternoon worship experience. We're going to just flip the script and just do all worship for 2 hours to get into the weekend. So it's coming up. Also, 10 minutes away, my son is going to read a bit of God's Word from the pantry at home. But right now, there is one film that is going to dare try to take on what Toy Story 5 is doing in the theaters. Just crazy numbers. And it's a really, really good film, by the way. Bring Kleenex. But a new film out, AdamaPluggedIn.com, breaking it down for us here.
1: In the new movie Supergirl, now in theaters, the team at Warner Brothers DC Comics division continues to build out the latest iteration of its cinematic universe. Next up, Kara Zor-El, better known as Supergirl. Now, Supergirl is hardly a newcomer to the spandex-wearing hero scene. The CW's popular show by the same name wrapped up 6 seasons in 2021. And while it had its share of problems, the show's depiction of the main character stayed close to the original comic heroine, an all-American young woman equally full of empathy and compassion, spunk, and superpowers, and an aversion to kryptonite, of course. Alas, DC head honcho James Gunn has steered Kara's course in a different direction with this film. This time around, she's a drunken loner who seemingly cares little for others. Still, she gets roped into helping an orphaned young woman who's intent upon exacting revenge upon those who killed her family. At times, the resulting story feels more like Mad Max than a DC superhero flick. Now, to her credit, Kara tries to talk the young woman out of seeking retribution, and along the way, we learn about some of the pain that has shaped Kara's own deep-rooted cynicism. She ultimately has some heroic moments, but the plot's path is paved with language, toilet humor, violence, and drinking. The result is an often grim and gritty story that parents might feel is less than super. So we're giving Supergirl a 2.5 out of 5 for family friendliness. Read the full review at PluggedIn.com/radio. I'm Adam Holtz with the Plugged In Movie Review by Focus on the Family.
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0: right, this is the last you're going to hear my voice until we begin the Friday afternoon worship experience. So if your work week is coming to an end and you're getting ready to just roll into the weekend, we want to do that, just kind of refocusing, getting our hearts prepared for the weekends and letting whatever happened during the week just kind of wash away as we focus on the greatness of our God. All right, it's coming your way next. Actually, let's check in with my 16-year-old Boston from the pantry at home. Shares God's word with us.
1: Hi, this is Boston with today's scripture verse. Reading Psalms 112, verse 6 through 7. Surely the righteous will never be shaken. They will be remembered forever. They will have no fear of bad news. Their hearts are steadfast, trusting in the Lord. Psalms 112, verse 6 through 7. Back to you, Dad. 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
2: 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Cotton agree on the same... Like, if we both like the same movie, great. 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You're pregnant, not old.
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a great version of that song, Francesca Battistelli on the Joy FM. I am JR, and we have entered the two-hour window of worship to kick off your weekend, the Friday afternoon worship experience. And God, we just want to invite your presence into this afternoon. And Jesus, thank you that you are the living God, that you see us, you know us, and you are worthy of our worship today. And so many people going through hard things today, God, but thank you that we can shift our attention off of what we're going through, off of ourselves and what we see in front of us today. And we can know that we are floating on a rock in space because you designed it. You know our name, you know everything about us, and you have plans for us, good plans for us. And your goal is that all men would worship you, all people would worship you and come to know you as Abba Father, and Jesus as Redeemer and Savior. And so we just give you these 2 hours. We proclaim your greatness today, and we invite your Holy Spirit in Jesus' name. Amen.

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1: And because that statement is true, you can have hope today that Jesus is alive. He sees you. He knows you. And he gave his life so that you can have hope in him, not in the things you see, not in this human experience. Our hope is in something that won't let us down, and that is him. Today, here on The Joy FM, we set aside 2 hours to worship God through song, to let the work week just kind of wash away. Enter the weekend with a new frame of mind, focusing on the greatness of God today. We're going to open up the Word of God coming up in just about 15 minutes. We'll pray together as well.
2: 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The King of love had given up his life.

0: So, you've packed the car with the essentials. The canopy umbrella, a few beach towels, and enough sunscreen to coat a herd of elephants. Twice. Also, you enjoy a few days with the sand between your toes and the sound of the waves as you make lifetime memories with the kids. Or maybe your perfect vacay is a couple of backpacks full of the must-haves. Just the right socks, sturdy walking boots, the perfect pairing of pants and pullover just in case. For the kind of mountain hikes you dreamt of as a child. Or maybe you're headed absolutely nowhere. Just taking advantage of having a little extra time on your hands to sit and relax. Because sometimes the best part of summer is what you don't do. 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

It's one of those songs you could just about play anywhere in the world and people can't help but sing it because of the truth that you just, you know, you're saying such amazing truthful sentences. That's CeCe's version. You're listening to the Friday Afternoon Worship Experience here on the Joy FM. I am JR. I want to just pull you behind the curtain for a second. I am holding this is a Major League Baseball. I don't know where I got this, a Rays game or somewhere, but a couple years ago, I noticed I had, just from baseball games, you know, foul ball or whatever, I just had a ton of baseballs, and my kid like hates baseball. He's a soccer nut, but I finally found a purpose for these baseballs. I noticed there were certain times in my day where I was just like, I need, you know, the scripture says to meditate on God's word day and night. And I was noticing in the midst of my busyness, it's like to pull out a scripture. I don't know where to go in that moment. I'm at a stoplight, but I keep this baseball with me because I wrote certain scriptures on this baseball. So at any moment, it was easier for me to keep a baseball in my backpack wherever I go. And so if I need to read a truthful statement from the Word of God, this ball has, well, this one in particular is from Psalm 145. So as I'm twisting this ball around in my hands right now, I'm just reading you some of the things I wrote on here from Psalm 145. The Lord is trustworthy in all He promises. He fulfills my desires. He's near to all who call on His name. All your works we praise, God. Twisting the ball to the other side, He's faithful in all He does. He upholds all who fall. He satisfies the desires of every living thing. He is gracious and compassionate. These are all in Psalm 145. He's trustworthy in all He promises. Great is the Lord God.

satisfies the desires of every living thing. He is gracious and compassionate. These are all in Psalm 145. He's trustworthy in all he promises. Great is the Lord God. The Lord watches over all who love him. I don't know how I squeezed so many scriptures onto this ball, but all of those are I know a lot of you are Post-it people. You'll put Post-its in different places, your vehicle, your mirror. And I think that is what Scripture tells us to do. Get creative. Find a way to meditate on God's law day and night, no matter how you have to do it. I know with a Christian audience, not everybody is a tattoo person, but that was the heart behind. I have just scripture tattoos all over my arms, all in an effort that at any given moment I can look down at my wrist, my forearm, and I'm not encouraging everybody to do this, just know it's an effort I made in order to be able to say a truthful statement from the Word of God at any given moment in my day. Because blessed is the person who meditates on the Word of God day and night. God, we just thank you for this day. Thank you for all those listening. I ask that you would pour out your Spirit upon them today, that at some point today, some point this weekend, that they would hear the voice of the Spirit reminding them of the truths of your Word, God. That you wash away their sins, that their sins have been paid for by a risen Jesus Christ. Remind them at some point tonight, this weekend, God, that your love for me and for them is greater than anything they can imagine. And it can't be taken away. Nothing will separate us from the love of God that is in Jesus Christ. Thank you that you have good plans for us. Each and every one of us. And you turn all of our mistakes, you turn all of our difficulties, and you work them out like you did for Joseph. What was meant for evil, what was meant for harm, you'll turn around for your children and turn it into good things for the saving of many lives so that you would receive glory. We thank you, God, for hearing our prayer today. Thank you for your great love. We pray in Jesus' name.

been some really dark times and some times where I was just barely hanging on. And I think about that verse in Isaiah that says, he will not blow out a flickering candle. Jesus really breathed me back to life. There's also a line in the chorus that says, I think that I've known it since when I was young. It was Jesus all along. And I just think about this purity and innocence with kids, that they're just so close to heaven. And I think that they know that there's a love after them. And part of growing older and part of the journey of faith is returning.

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Phil Wickham here on the Friday afternoon worship experience on the Joy FM, starting your weekend with 2 hours of worship today. Last night, my daughter and I and a few other friends, we started a book study on a John Eldridge book that's called Resilient. You may recall I brought this up months and months ago. Well, we finished the book last night together, you know, a chapter at a time. It took us like 4 months because a kid got sick, or, you know, it's 4 months to finish a 10-chapter book. But I remember I texted the group earlier today. I said, thank you guys for last night. My heart was just full, not just because of the book. There's something about meeting together with other believers to discuss pains, losses, difficulties, but also joys and celebrations of what God is doing. And there was just something, what was supposed to be all about this John Eldridge book turned into just like six people talking about life and doing life together. And it just reminds me of, you know, that God celebrates believers meeting together. There's something amazing that happens. So we agreed to just kind of, okay, let's either find another book or just keep meeting together. And I need that in my life because I'm a hermit. I'll retreat to solitude. And we weren't meant to live like that. We were meant to hold each other up. And it took this John Eldridge book to kind of wake me up. But speaking of all that, I am going to read from Resilient from John Eldridge, coming your way in just about 15 minutes as we continue to worship together today.

In the week with worship. It's the Friday afternoon worship experience on the JR Show.

Jen Johnson along with Tommy Prophet right there on the Joy FM. It's the Friday afternoon worship experience. I am JR, and I was mentioning just a bit ago that last night was one of my last book studies, or I want to say Bible study, but it was a study on a John Eldridge book called Resilient. And it was just so good to meet with fellow Christ followers, just to talk about the highs and the lows of the human experience over the span of a week to get together. It was just something I don't do enough, and it was very rewarding. But there was a part of the book that we read last night I want to share with you, because it's perfect timing with Toy Story 5 being in theaters the second weekend. It destroyed, just crushed records last weekend, and it'll probably do it again this weekend, because the message of it is so powerful about what we're all experiencing right now, how tech, even though there's good parts of technology and devices, we all see what it has done. And you'll come away from that movie, from Toy Story 5, just thinking to yourself, what happened? Anybody that's, you know, 30-some and older will have memories of not being attached to a device, where we went and we played and we were creative and we used nature and all these things God gave us for the human experience. We were using all of those things. And then it changed. And the Toy Story 5 will do that to you. You'll walk away going, oh, my heart hurts because of what happened. Eldridge is talking here in this book, Resilient. Playfulness, play, is a way of keeping perspective. It's a way of lightening up. Lawrence Gonzalez wrote in the book Deep Survival, some high-angle mountaineering rescue workers call body bags long-term bivy sacks. And it sounds cruel, but survivors laugh and play. And even in the most horrible situations, perhaps especially in those situations, they continue to laugh and play. They deal with reality. You must first recognize it as such. And play puts a person in touch with his or her environment, while laughter makes the feeling of being threatened manageable. I know there's a lot of you. I was talking to somebody that's going through a domestic violence situation the other day, and they were so, you know, they were laughing about the situation because they said, that's all I can do. It's so painful. It's so miserable. The court system kind of just did me wrong as well. And she said, that's all I can do is just laugh at it. And then Eldridge says, here I am writing a book on what very well could be the pinnacle moment of history and the intense trials that they usher in. But about every 30 minutes, I need to go out in the yard and throw a ball to my golden retriever. You just can't live in this intensity. The human soul needs play, especially in times like these. Where are you getting some play back in your life? Play helps with recovery and resilience. Don't you just love God for that? That He made us for playfulness, to help us cope with the very difficult sides of the human life that we endure. And I just find that kind of interesting that I'm reading that as that is the just, that's the whole point of Toy Story 5 that will resonate with you if you see it this weekend. So as we continue to worship together here today on the Joy FM.

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Hastings. It's really the song that really started getting me into the idea of vertical worship. And somebody had to explain that to me. What does that mean, vertical? A lot of songs of faith have to do with just, and there's nothing wrong with it. You know, they're you know, great reminders of God's truth. But there's something about the vertical songs that force you, when you're singing them out loud, you're singing them straight to God, just with the lyric, "Oh, praise the name." You're speaking it straight up and down, straight to Him. And I just think the atmosphere changes when our verbiage is not about being a Christ follower or, you know, a child of God, but to sing it straight to Him. And that song from Hillsong definitely does that for me. We got a little bit left to go in the Friday afternoon worship experience, a two-hour window of worship that was designed to give you a chance to roll into the weekend with a heart that is just proclaiming the greatness of God. That's what we're doing here. I do want you to know, if you need prayer today, text in a prayer request, call in a prayer request, 877-800-PRAY.

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6: This is the moment.

Welcome into the weekend. It's the final weekend of June. A week from tomorrow is July 4th. And I just remember my drive July 4th plans just fell through and I'm in the market for new ones. But wherever you're headed this weekend, we want you to know we'll be here. My buddy Matt Reed will be keeping you company through half the weekend. Coming up in just a couple minutes, we'll hit two favorite moments of the week. My producer, Cotton, had her baby a couple of days ago, so I know that's going to be a part of it. I may play the voicemail she left me from the hospital bed after she had the baby, so we'll hit that in just a couple minutes.

0: Joy FM. Welcome into the weekend. Let's hit one of the top two most memorable moments of the weekend. Cotton, the producer of the show, had her baby. So Lex and I had this wee chat. We want to say congratulations to our little buddy, Cotty, who is, she's a mom now. She's sitting in a hospital room. Just like,
1: she's got a baby.
0: Tell me what that feeling is like. I mean, I know the dad side, but like, what is she feeling right now? She grew this thing for 10 months and now she's sitting there holding this adorable little guy.
1: Well, he came early, so not quite 10 months, but I mean, she's overwhelmed with all the emotions, right? Like, she's exhausted, of course. She's also just filled and overflowing with love. Like the oxytocin, it's just, she is smitten with this little boy, I'm sure. And she's also trying to figure out all the things, how to feed him. And if is he tired or is he hungry? Does he need his diaper change? Like, so she's trying to take care of him. She's overwhelmed, but I hope she's soaking it all in.
0: I feel so embarrassed now that you're saying all this, because in my mind, you know, the day after the baby's born, like, my parents dropped by. I just was like, yeah, everybody come see him.
1: And oh, now, no, she...
0: Now that you're describing all of this, I'm like, I said to her mom last night, hey, let me know if I can drop by in the morning.
1: What? No, she is in a hospital bed wearing a diaper. Like, she hasn't even taken a shower yet.
0: No, but no. I don't care. Like, I don't care that she's not...
1: She cares.
0: To be
1: fair,
0: I didn't know about the diaper thing, but I'm like, I don't care that she's not wearing makeup. I just want to see the little guy and say congrats and give her my prezi.
1: She's just done the hardest thing she's ever done in her life. And you're like, hey, not even 24 hours later, let me just stop by.
0: But
1: no biggie.
0: It's a request of love. I want to come love on them. You know, I don't care. Like, just cover that diaper up. I'll just want to come in and... But out of curiosity, what does this diaper look like? Because I can't get my mind out of diaper.
1: It's more like grown-up underwear. Like, picture, like, Depends. Almost.
0: Yeah, I'm about 15 years away from that.

0: All right, Phil Wickham on the Joy FM as we're doing top two most memorable moments of the week. Obviously, with my producer having a child, that was front and center midweek. We had no clue she was going to, Cotton was going to go into labor midweek or 3 weeks, 3.5 weeks before the due date. She just wasn't showing any signs like, oh, here we go, you know. And then all of a sudden, water broke. She was at a 3, she was at a 6, and then all of a sudden there was a baby before this show even ended Wednesday evening. But the next day, we got a voicemail from her from the hospital bed.
1: Hello, humans. Live from the hospital bed here. I'm talking a little bit lower because baby boy is sleeping right next to me, but everything is going well. Yeah, he was born at 6:55 p.m. Of course, he had to be born before the JR show was over, which is what I kept telling him that we needed to do. And he listened. It's been good. You know, of course, we're tired. I'm sore, but seriously, like, yesterday was one of the best days of my whole life. It was amazing. Just, you know, being in labor for only 12 hours, my water broke naturally and only pushed for an hour, which is just amazing and kind of unheard of for a first-time baby. So I'm feeling like so, so blessed. I just keep praying, and Garrett and I keep just like thanking Jesus for this moment. Like, we just feel so blessed. Yeah, everything's going so well. Yeah, he's doing great. He's so cute. He's a sleepy guy right now. So we're just trying to catch up on sleep when we can, but he's feeding around the clock and everything's going well. So thank you for the prayers and everything. We really appreciate you guys, and I can't wait to open your present, JR.

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this is Boss from today's scripture verse. Reading Psalms 112, verse 6 through 7. Surely the righteous will never be shaken. They will be remembered forever. They will have no fear of bad news. Their hearts are steadfast, trusting in the Lord. Psalms 112, verse 6 through 7. Back to you, Deb.

Warren Wells, and that is going to wrap it up for me here today. I want to just say another big thank you for all the prayers for Cotton and her husband Garrett. If you missed the announcement, it was Thursday night she had the baby. Maybe it was Wednesday night. It's really sad. I can't remember that. But healthy baby, healthy mom, and they're all doing great. I am waiting on a text from Cotton to say, okay, you can come over on Saturday and see the baby. Can't wait to see this little guy. Have a wonderful weekend. Those that are seeing Toy Story, others watching World Cup, whatever you got going on. Final weekend of June, wherever you're headed. Thank you for listening to the Joy FM. We appreciate it. I will talk to you on Monday, July 4th week.

0: The Morning Cruise with Dave, Bill, and Carmen. It's a mess, but it's our mess.
1: 11 ways to make your time feel less rushed during a busy week. This was kind of different. Try effortful fun before effortless fun. This is just a
2: scheduled spontaneity.
1: Just
3: how you see it. 12:30, Kimberly. The fun commences.
1: I just call it intentionality. Here's the idea. Start with something intentional before you move to something mindless. Toad is the next one on this list. Time outside after dinner. Here's
3: hey,
1: the last
3: hey,
1: one.
3: Hey, baby doll. Come on, let's go toad.
1: Time outside after dinner. Okay, here's the last one I'm doing. Most productivity advice is about saying no. All new opportunities, breakthroughs come from saying yes to something you're not entirely sure about. All right, Dave, you got it?
2: I do. I have been working so hard to keep down the level of snark.
1: I mean, that's growth, Dave. I'm proud of you.
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5: 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Here's the number. 866-79-BIBLE. That's 866-79-BIBLE. 866-79-BIBLE.
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Stars Go Dim, brand new, The Joy FM, happy Friday. So excited to share with you tonight. A lot of turn it up music. We'll just celebrate the weekend. Middle of summer already. Hard to believe. You blink and it goes by. So I pray that you have a beautiful weekend, and we'll provide your music for you all weekend long. Here's Jeremy Camp, The Joy FM.

Ah, we love music from Josiah Queen, don't you? The Joy FM singing along tonight with the radio. Well, we do have some concerts you'll want to get on your calendar. 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
4: In John's Gospel, chapter 16, verse 13 says, "The Spirit will guide you. He will tell you things." You know, always do a couple of things. First of all, recognize God's Word as the final authority for deciding what God's will is. You see, the Bible speaks clearly on life's important issues. Every other source of guidance must agree with it. And you don't need a theological degree. Just let God speak to you through His Word before seeking anyone else's opinion. For example, to tell a lie is unacceptable because God insists you shall not tell a lie in Leviticus 19. Likewise, having an extramarital affair is wrong because the Bible clearly says you shall not commit adultery. That's the end of the discussion. No other opinion is needed when God's Word is clear. But here's a word of caution. The Bible's not a book of principles. It's not a multiple choice, do-it-yourself manual where you pick isolated scriptures, and because that leads to confusion, not clarity. For instance, the scripture says in 1 Corinthians, all things are yours. Well, that isn't permission to choose whatever you want. You see, principles are established as scripture is supported by scripture. But what if you search the Bible without finding principles that settle your issue? Well, consider this step. Recognize the inner impressions of the Holy Spirit. You say, well, how can you know your impressions are from the Holy Spirit? Well, by knowing you have fully submitted your will to the matter and to God. You see, your impressions must not contradict other biblical principles. Here's the Holy Spirit's assignment. The scripture says, when He, the Spirit of truth, is come, He will guide you into all truth, and He will show you the things that are to come. That's John chapter 16, verse 13. So don't be in a hurry. If it's from God's Spirit, it will become stronger and clearer with time and prayer. If not, it'll dissipate. So wait prayerfully. I'm Ray Jones, and that's another Heart Truth for your day.

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Hope Darst, if the Lord builds a house. I love that. The Joy FM. Did you have a good day today? I wish you could see this little fur ball on my lap. So my neighbor, a couple houses down, has had a stray cat. We live out in the country, so I'm convinced that people drive out to our road and just drop their animals off, very sadly. But the cat won't let anybody near her, but she had three babies. And now she has them in their garage, which is good. They're protected. They're probably, let me look at this little sweetie, probably about 6 or 7 weeks old. But anyway, they're just really cute. So we're trying to get them friendly, and we'll obviously need them taken care of and spayed, or, you know, taken care of that way. But maybe they'll be little barn cats. But this little gray fur ball is so sweet, and she has been asleep on my lap for the longest time. I just don't want to move, you know. I wish they'd stay little sometimes, because they're cuter when they're little sometimes. I don't know. Yeah, that's the thing. When you move out to the country, everybody wants to give you their animals. I'm Zach Williams.

0: grateful for you.
1: Oh, I needed that tonight. God, I'm just grateful for you. Something about recentering, refocusing after the craziness of the day, right? Chandler Moore, The Joy FM, happy Friday. So glad we could share time together.

0: if you've ever been in a point in your life when you can look back and just say, without God, I don't know where I would be. Like you were in the middle of something crazy, like one foot in the grave, and he stepped in and pulled you out. And the only thing that you can do is look back and praise God for it. That's what my new song, Holy, is all about. It's about just looking at God and understanding how much he's done for you and knowing that the only thing that you can do is give him the highest praise. That's how I feel when I hear this song. That's how I felt when I wrote this song. And I pray that that's how you feel when you hear it as well.
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3: God makes it abundantly clear throughout Scripture that he wants us to reach out and help those who are in need, to help the poor, to help the homeless. We read a very striking verse in Ezekiel 16:49. When we think about Sodom and Gomorrah, we often think about the just evil, disgusting acts that were going on in Sodom at that time. And we know that God destroyed it. And we think about he destroyed it because of those sinful acts. And yes, that was definitely a big part of it. But we read in Ezekiel chapter 16, verse 49, "Behold, this was the guilt of your sister Sodom. She and her daughters had arrogance, abundant food, and careless ease, but she did not help the poor and needy." That verse just blows me away because of everything that God could have told us through the prophet Ezekiel about why he destroyed Sodom.

0: 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We even read about judgment in Matthew 25 for those who do not help someone who's in need. 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